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0: on Saturday with 1 p.m. start at Tronford Oval. Corriville coming off a win hosts Yarrawonga, who had a last game loss. 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
8: And the birdies must mean you're with Daisy, slice of sunshine. And it's 11:01, and I now have Harper Valley PTA from Jeannie C. Riley. Justin Landers with Honey, Take Me Home. Adam Harvey with Lady, Lay Down, and it's such a beautiful song. And because they were telling us there might be a bit of rain, I've decided to play I Love a Rainy Night from Eddie Rabbit. So enjoy and don't forget, tell somebody you love them. I love you.

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0: 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Have you remembered to tell somebody you love them? Off you go. Enjoy.
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2: And now for all the Elvis fans, I have Can't Help Falling in Love. And then a double George Strait with I Cross My Heart and You Look So Good in Love. And then I'm Always Chasing Rainbows from Judy Garland. So stay tuned.

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2: And now we have Justin Landers with Crazy Love, Just Walking in the Rain from Johnny Ray, Don't Rock the Jukebox from Alan Jackson, and Jade Hurley with You Hit the Wrong Note, Billy Girl. So stay tuned.

And now it's time to say goodbye. And I'll be back next Thursday with more Daisy's Slice of Sunshine from 9 till noon. And up next is some old Aussie country for you. And I'm going to leave you with Rave On from Buddy Holly. So thank you for listening. Have courage. Be kind. Smile and shine. Have a great weekend. And don't forget to tell somebody you love them. Enjoy. Bye for now.

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Good afternoon, Oak FM listeners. My name is Donna McQueen, and I'm going to be sitting in the chair till 3 o'clock this afternoon, bringing you all Australian content and talking about my exciting trip up to the Kimberley in the next couple of weeks. So, heading off, flying out to Broome on Tuesday. So, won't I be full of stories when I come back? I'm not going to get eaten by a crocodile either, because I'm not going anywhere near the water unless someone is in front of me and they can get ate first. Anyway, or maybe just swim in swimming pools and water holes where they can't get into. I think there's a few of those. Might see a few freshwater crocodiles. They can bite you, though. They might not kill you, but they can bite you. Yeah, I've been reading up on all that. All right, well, Daisy's very kindly put in some content here, so I'll just have a look at what she's got and make sure it's Australian. Helen Reddy, she's Australian, isn't she? Yeah, of course she is. Anyway, Adam Harvey, got a bit of stuff here. Maybe not Linda Ronstadt, she's not Australian, is she? But we'll keep kicking along. It is 12:15 here at Oak FM, and I better have a look at the weather. Because I'm not going to be here, I've sort of lost a bit of track of the weather. All I've been doing is looking up what's going on in Broome, and I've got to tell you, it's going to be very, very warm up there. And so about 34 degrees, which is pretty warm. And I'm just having a look here on my phone because can't work out what to click on the computer. So, yeah, so we've got some pretty steady weather here in the Wangaratta district for the next few days, and some rain hopefully next weekend, because that rain was fantastic for the farmers. And let's have a look now. So we're expecting 17 today, 18 tomorrow. I'll be down at Geelong watching my son play footy, mate. And 19... pretty cold overnight, about 2 or 3 degrees for the next up to 5 during the middle of the week. But we're sitting on about that 18, 19, 21, just that nice, lovely weather till a Saturday when we're supposed to get – oh, see, this is what happens, isn't it? It always drops away. It was – I saw it 90% last night. Now they're saying 40%, 1 to 5. Well, it was 90%. 10 to 20. Now it's 40% 1 to 5 Sunday, 50% 1 to 5. Blimey, that always happens, doesn't it? Anyway, we'll see what happens. So, so pretty steady sort of weather. Get out in the garden, do a bit of walking. Yeah, just make the most of it. And it has been freezing, hasn't it? Gosh, yesterday was so cold and the day before. Anyway, all right, let's kick on with some music. And we'll start off with some Helen Reddy. I Am Woman, isn't that a great song? Haven't heard that one for ages.

Well, Daisy had one lined up, and even us Australian, who doesn't love Monty Python? I love Monty Python. My sister and I used to listen to, we had tapes of Monty Python, The Life of Brian and The Meaning of Life, and we used to know a lot of it off by heart. You know, like that scene where they're the Catholics and they've got all the children, and she's standing at the, it's a great scene. She's standing at the kitchen sink with her hair in roll.

0: hours washing the dishes, and the daughter, who looks sort of in her teenage years, is wiping the dishes dry, and all of a sudden a baby just drops out and she says, "Get that for me, will you, Deirdre?" Oh, I love that scene. Anyway, I found this one was lined up and I thought, well, I'm going to play this because it's a bit of fun. You might remember this one.
1: The world today seems absolutely crackers, with nuclear bombs to blow us all sky high. There's fools and idiots sitting on the trigger. It's depressing and it's senseless, and that's why

There's Maoism, Taoism, I Ching and chess. So I like Chinese. I like the Chinese people. There's Zen, Pepe.

I reckon it might be time for us to shift up a gear. What do you think? Might be time to smoke the tyres a little. I reckon it might even be time to see if this band up here is indeed built for speed.

0: It's time once again to take a walk back in history as we present On This Day, a tabloid of people, places and events from today and yesteryear, and is produced by Cliff Wolstenholme in the studios of 101.3.
1: On this day, May the 8th, in 1876, the last full-blooded Tasmanian Aboriginal, Tuganini, died in Hobart, aged 73. 1886, the first batch of Coca-Cola was brewed by Atlanta chemist John Pemberton. 1907, six Melbourne breweries merged to form CUB. 1914, Ann Jarvis of Philadelphia suggested that a day be set aside for Mother's Day. President Woodrow Wilson agreed and decided that the second Sunday in May be the official day. In 1945, victory in Europe, VE Day was proclaimed in World War II. 2011, World Bantamweight Champion, 1968-69, and Australian of the Year, 1968, Lionel Rose, MBE, died aged 62. 2014, Hope and Faith, conjoined twins sharing one body but having two identical faces and separate brains, were born at Blacktown Hospital in Sydney. In 2017, Lou Richards, Louis the Lip, Collingwood Premiership captain in 1953 and a member of Collingwood's Hall of Fame, died aged 94. In 2020, one half of the entertainers Siegfried and Roy, Roy Horn, who captivated the world with magic and wild animal acts, mainly white tigers and lions, died aged 75. 2022, English actor and singer, best known for tough guy roles, mainly Minder, with George Cole, Dennis Waterman, died aged 74. Our birthdays today: 1884, Harry S. Truman, US President. 1926, Sir David Attenborough, British naturalist and broadcaster. 1928, Don Rickles, US comedian. 1943, Tony Tennille, singer. 1944, Gary Glitter, singer. And our hits of the day: 1948, Nature Boy with Nat King Cole. 1976, Fernando with ABBA. 1976 also, Welcome Back Cotter with John Sebastian, and 1982, Chariots of Fire, Vangelis, US. And our trivia today: Dublin is home of the Fairy Investigation Society. And this has been Elaine Craven with On This Day for 101.3 FM.
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On a lonely cattle station in the corner country of the far southwest, a young woman tends the washing with a newborn baby strapped against her breast. She pegs the clothes.

I'm not a proper greenie. I still burn wood for heat. Wood that's dead and fallen down, green trees I won't deplete. I scour the paddocks round my town amidst the brush and fern to find some wood and cut it up and take it home to burn. But bushmen saws and axes have proven such a bore that I've gone and bought a chainsaw from my local store. Now is the winter of my discontent. That bloody saw of mine must have been in Shakespeare's mind when he penned that line. I'm not a man of violence. I'm rarely known to curse. Now and then I'll use one to illustrate a verse. I'm a quiet man, a gentle man, forever seeking peace. But lately, violence in my soul is fighting for release. As an instrument of torture, the chainsaw's pretty good, but it's pretty bloody useless when it comes to cutting wood. There you go. I'm swearing. That's not like me at all. My parents used to caution me that bad words lead to fall. I recall my mother warning me when I was just a lad that swearing's really wicked. That's right, said my dad. Naughty little curse words such as dash and blow lead you on to worse words and take you down below. In hindsight now, I understand why my folk rarely swore. They never had to use a two-stroke motor bloody saw. By non-operating chainsaws, they were not tormented. The stinking, rotten, mongrel things hadn't been invented. They were not frustrated when the bastard wouldn't start or wouldn't cut or threw its chain. No, swearing is an art perfected by the chainsaw user out there in the mulga, inventing brand new phrases, both profane and vulgar. Oh, they won't start the chainsaw, on that point I agree, but they lift the art of swearing to the very nth degree. Bullockies and shearers, stevedores and boozers, they're just ordinary swearers compared to chainsaw users. I've developed such a hatred for everyone connected with chainsaw manufacture, and even those suspected of adding to the torture of chainsaw-using folk who suffer from their failure, I tell you, it's no joke. But I am going to be revenged. My demonic plan is to become a chainsaw massacrer, to dismember every man from the one who first invented it, whoever that might be, and finish with that mongrel bastard who sold mine to me. What joy, what retribution, all that blood and gore, armless, legless, headless corpses strewn around the floor. But that lovely vision in my mind is rudely blown apart. I can't be a chainsaw massacrer. The bloody thing won't start.

Mum's old dog had caught the mange. This faithful family pet was losing all his lovely fur, so she took him to the vet. Now the vet prescribed a tablet to give the dog that night. He told her not to force it down in case the dog should bite. So she put it in a sausage, put the sausage on a plate, put the plate inside the fridge, and went off to the fete. Now Dad came home from shearing. He was hungry, tired and hot. He saw that corker snorker and he scoffed the bloody lot. Well, when Mum came home from town, she said, "Now where's your father at?" "We found him underneath the tank, sleeping on the mat." Well, when she woke her husband, she said, "What's the matter, dear?" "Buggered if I know," he said. "Just scratch behind me ear." Well, when Mum found the sausage gone, she dear threw a fit. She rang the vet and told him, and he chuckled quite a bit. He said, "He should be okay, if he's not already died. Pat him gently on the head and tie him up outside." Well, Dad's about recovered now, but sometimes in the park, he'll lay around and scratch himself and race about and bark. And it gets a bit embarrassing when he's out with Mum and me, 'cause whenever nature calls, he cocks his leg against a tree.

0: Now, young Joe's a wee bit slow. 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Not softwood, but hard.
1: G'day there, mate. How'd you be? What can I do you for?
2: I'd like a pile of 4x2.
1: Sorry, I only got 2x4.
0: Joe was sad. He told his dad, "They've only got 2x4. Dad was mad. He told his lad, "I've told your son before, when using timber with a saw, for a wall or for a floor, be it 1 or 44, 4x2 is 2x4. Joe went back. No wisecrack. "I'll take the 2x4. The bloke said,
1: "Right, no worries, mate."
0: And stopped and scratched his jaw.
1: How long do you want this 2x4?
0: He called right out to Joe.
2: "Well, it's for a dairy shed, so 20 years or so."
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9: Were those poems fantastic, especially the one about the father eating the sausage? I reckon I'd learn that one. That's an absolute ripper. All right. Now, because I've got all these wonderful CDs, I've been scouring through them and I've got some really good stuff to play here. And I've got a track by a fella called... Well, it's a track. It's a group called Tall Timber. A lot of these are... Yeah, they're pretty sort of from the early 2000s, so I wonder whether these people are still plying their trade or not. But I've given them all a bit of a rating, and this one I've got 4 ticks, and it says story, so it must be a good story for this one. It's called Swing That Axe.

uncle, at least Teen put him in. I know how cold it gets down there. I don't know how they live like that. Grand and Grandpa living in a split slab hut.

Yeah, well, I should mention that today is Do It for Dolly Day, and it's today that we should wear blue and remember Dolly Everett, who sadly took her own life because of bullying in, gosh, it's a few years ago now. She was only 14 and just the most beautiful, beautiful young girl. And absolutely tragic. But her parents have set up a foundation, and you can actually go online and buy. I've got a beautiful shirt with Do It for Dolly and her very well-known line of speak even if your voice shakes. And so you can purchase some online stuff and beautiful coloured, gorgeous, gorgeous blue coloured shirt. So I'm certainly going to be wearing that and remembering poor Dolly. And, yeah, because so much stuff because of online, isn't there? And really the kids just can't escape from it, can they? Not like in when I grew up when there was no social media. Thank goodness I grew up in those days. All right, let's not dwell on the sad bits in life. Let's have another track from this CD. And here's a good one. The Leaping Lizard Bush Band and Bound for South Australia. Well, I'll be flying over South Australia, won't I? Melbourne to Perth, yes, on Tuesday. Then Perth to, I've got to say, oh, my goodness me. I'll be in the airport at Perth for about 3 hours. That won't be very, anyway, no point in whinging about it. That's okay. And then I'll be flying to Broome. So I'm going to stay there for 3 days. I'm going to do the ride on the camels on the Cable Beach. I'm going to do the Pearl Farm tour. And then on the Friday, then I head off on a 12-day trip in a four-wheel drive bus with a heap of others down the or up the Give River Road, camping as we go. So won't I have some stories to tell when I get back. I'm going to do a helicopter flight over the Bungle Bungles. I'm going to do a cruise on the Argyle. Ah, oh, crikey. I'm going to do a champagne breakfast at El Questro Station. Oh, it's all going to be happening. Going to Mitchell Falls. Anyway, let's hear about bounding for South Australia.

0: Ah, the great story of the tree of Bark Holden. And one of the places that I want to go back to, because we were there very, very briefly on the way back from the Burrsville races. We had to go up. We had to go an extra 800 kilometres because of the floods. So we skipped through Bark Holden very, very quickly. But I'd really like to go back and do all the history of all the stuff that went on with the shearers. And pretty interesting place there in Longreach. I want to go back and do the Stockman's Hall of Fame. And I have a very funny story about the Stockman's Hall of Fame because my kids love to tell this story. So we got there and we were all busting to go to the loo, so we sort of ran in and went to the toilet, and then you could see people going through the turnstile, so we just followed them through. And all the way around I kept saying, this is amazing, like that they've got this amazing place and it's free for everyone to come and visit. And as we were walking out, there was all these people lined up, and I thought, what are they lined up for? To pay for their tickets. So the kids thought that was hilarious, that good old mum thought that we were, it was all for free, but we just happened to walk through the turnstiles with no idea what was going on. And a bit of a family joke, that one. So got to go to the Stockman's Hall of Fame for free. But I do want to go back because there's so much to see. I think you could spend a couple of days there. You can press on all these buttons and hear actual stories about different people, but also there's a bit there with the flying doctors where you can press on a button and hear an actual call to the flying doctors, like someone saying, oh, yeah, we've got a bloke here that's been bit by a brown snake. You know, and then they're telling them what to do, and oh gosh, yeah, it's really. So I think I need to go back there and spend a couple of days, 100%. All right, let's kick on with some more. We might hear a few words from our sponsors, and then I've got some great tracks lined up for you here at Oak FM, where I play all Australian this afternoon, and yeah, a bit of stability in the weather, but hope for the farmers that we get some more rain, and at least they've got a little bit of moisture and the crops will be starting to spring out the ground. We got 30 mil, which was just amazing. So it's been a very, very dry 5 weeks before that.
1: Oi, Wangaratta. The Premix King is now in town, Parthag Road, right next to Spotlight. From stubbies to spirits, we've got your weekend sorted, and you won't need to flog a kidney to pay for it. We're stacked to the roof, open late, and making it way too easy to throw a proper sesh. So, light up the eskies, because the only thing missing is you. 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

0: Ah, dearie me, yes. Well, quarter to two here at Oak FM, and I'm just trying to find another track to play for you. This one, I've got a little note on it saying, nice swing, so we might have a go. And then we've got the Davidson Brothers. They are fantastic. They're really bluegrass kind of stuff with lots of banjo, so I'll play that one. This is called Band in the Window, Pam Tillis. And, yeah, anyway, don't really know her, but anyway, we'll have a listen. And then I've got some more great, oh, here's one I've got ticked that says Honky Tonk. Oh, that'll be fun. Quarter Over You. There you go. And Rob Wilson, the real deal. Anyway, let's kick on with some more Aussie music here at Oak FM.
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3: Now, us bush poets are very environmentally conscious. If we find an old joke, we will recycle it into a poem. Here's a little poem called The Drinker. A well-dressed man in coat and tie into a bar did call. His head was bald, his chest was thin. He wasn't very tall. He waved and caught the barman's eye as he climbed into a seat. "Please bring for me a glass of beer and one small whiskey, neat." The barman did as he was asked and brought the order round. The small man grabbed the glass of beer and guzzled it straight down. He put the glass back on the bar, looked round with a grin, then he grabbed the pocket of his coat and poured the whiskey in. Well, the barman's look was clearly disapproval and disdain, but the little man ignored him. He said, "I'll have the same again." He repeated his performance with the whiskey and the beer. Then he summoned back the barman, said, "More beer and whiskey here." And every time the glass of beer went gurgling down his throat, he'd pour the nip of whiskey in the pocket of his coat. Well, the barman finally said, "Enough. I'm serving you no more. Now get yourself off home before I boot you out the door." "Don't take that tone of voice with me," the little man said clear. "The only thing I want from you is me whiskey and me beer. And if you fail to smarten up and come good with this shout, I'll shove my fist clear down your throat and rip your gizzards out." Then from the pocket of his coat, a little mouse appeared. His fur was like a worn-out rug. His eyes were red and bleared. He focused on the barman's face. He said, "I agree with that. And everything he said to you goes double for your cat." When I worked at the hospital, I used to do a lot of relieving work. And that meant I got to do the jobs of all the people that were on holidays. And I think my favourite job was driving the rehab bus. I used to go all over town and pick up all these people and bring them back to the rehab centre and then, you know, take them back in the afternoon. And I think my days at the rehab centre unconsciously inspired this next poem about the senior sits bingo game. Not that our hospital was anything like this poem. The senior sits at Woollybuck, they usually did all right. With the pokies at the RSL and the raffles Friday night. And every Tuesday morning, a group of them would meet for bingo at the Pioneer Club down on River Street. Old George would call the numbers like he'd done for 20 years, and the enthusiasm he displayed would bore a post to tears. But with his marbles ready and his tables in array, George would call for eyes down and they were set to play. "Welcome to the Tuesday morning bingo. Yes, I know, we're running late and should have started half an hour ago. But I've held off just waiting for Alice to arrive. Not like her to miss a Tuesday, if she's still alive." All right. We're ready, if everybody's right to play. And number 47 is the first one for today. That's 47, Ethel. Give me a wave if you can hear. Yeah, that's lovely, Ethel. You've got that one, have you, dear? The next one's 32. You've got that, Ethel? 32. Oh, will you mark Frieda's card, love? She's gone off to the loo. And here comes Peg and Charlie. Boy, you're running behind time. But get some tickets from Pearl and sit down, you'll be fine. Now, we've already had 47 and 32. That'll get you in it. No, they're the old ones, Ethel. I'll do a new one in a minute. All right, Frieda's back. We'd marked your card, love. Here we go once more. And the next one for the morning is number 24. That's 24, Ethel. What do you mean, no need to shout? Oh, you've got your hearing aid in now. Well, you shouldn't leave it out. All right, here we go. We're 36. Mark it on your card. Just put a tick or cross through it. Shouldn't be too hard. Oh, look, Norm's nodded off. Vida, give his arm a thump. Not that hard. Now he's lying on the floor, you silly lump. What do you mean he's not breathing? Go on, shake his head. Why won't that work? Oh, he's not breathing because he's dead. Hang on. Hello? Ambulance. Yeah, the Pioneer Club in River Street. Yeah, Norm's carked it on the floor. He doesn't look too sweet. What do you mean, check his airway? Elevate his head? Mouth to mouth? You're joking, mate. No, he's definitely dead. You'd better come and pick him up. No, there isn't any hurry. It's just he's holding up the bingo game, and that could be a worry. No, he'll be all right. We'll just leave him on the floor. Yeah, come and get him when you're ready. I'll let you through the door. All right, let's go again with number 39 and 14 and 26. You've got that, Rosie? Fine. What's that, Rose? It's bingo. Do you know what that means? You're the lucky winner of a big can of baked beans. Language, Rosie, language. There's no need to be smart. I'm sure nobody wants to know how baked beans make you fat. Oh, look, here comes Pearl with some scones and jam for supper. We'll have another game right after we've all had a cuppa. Yeah.
4: His name is Scotty Parker from Meandara Way. A rural jack of all trades, never has too much to say. Now, he's pretty good with cattle, got some fairly handy dogs, but he's known as the Whisperer, the man who talks to hogs. He's got a PhD in pork, speaks fluently in grunt. He knows everything about him, inside out and back to front. Now, we're not talking your domestic breeds, you know, give the man a break. Berkshires, large whites, Tamworth reds, piece of bloody cake. Now, the Whisperer likes a challenge, so you know that he'll be found chasing filthy, feral, fettered hogs that reek and root around. Yeah, a squealing, squawking porker that's been trapped and acting tough will be as timid as a lamb once the Whisperer does his stuff. But it isn't only swine, other creatures love him too. They're still talking about the carnage that he caused at Dubbo Zoo. See, they have this female hippo that had lost her sexual form. They got the Whisperer on the phone, he was talking up a storm. Well, they had to call him back an hour later just to get the antidote. She'd fixed up 3 bull elephants, 2 tourists and a goat. But it's a pig he can't forget, the biggest one he'd whispered down, a humongous redneck razorback he'd terrorised the town. Everyone was packing death, but Scotty walked straight into the biggest hog he'd ever seen, but he just winked and gave a grin. Then a snort and grunt and squeal. It was bloody weird to see. He said, "Put away the shotguns, boys, he's coming home with me." Well, it jumped up on his four-wheel drive, completely filled the tray. Scotty gave his snout a scratch, hopped in and drove away. Now, Scotty's dogs were kept on chains because they'd ripped your legs to pieces. But he said, "Nothing holds old Razor, mate. He just does as he pleases. He's a mongrel in the garden, but there is a major plus. There's been some thieving in the district. No one ever bothers us. So you can smell annoying bastards 3 miles down the track. He'll toss his head, charge their car. Not too often they come back." Now, things could happen for a reason, coincidence or fate. Whatever it was, Scotty now had strangers at his gate. And he'd lent his dogs to Kunta. Razor too was missing. But the Whisperer wasn't worried. It was Razor's rutting season. Now, some people look for trouble and deserve all that they get. Enter three young mixed-up punks who didn't know it yet. They were on the run and headed east. They'd nicked a car in Gundy and fired up with false bravado and fueled by speed and Bundy. They thought they'd stage a home invasion. And as they passed the boundary well, they turned right at Scotty's signpost for a journey into hell. Scotty thought it was Kunta bringing back the hounds, but they marched up with 22s and said, "Hit the bloody ground. Just give us all your money or we'll shoot you here and now." Scotty said, "You dickheads, I'm a farmer. The best you'll get's a cow." Well, they decked him with a rifle butt, but he struggled to his feet. He mustered all his strength and let out a loud, "Sooey!" Now, through many years of whispering hogs, Scotty knew it all, and the long "Sooey" to Razor was a danger, danger call. They heard a rumble in the distance, the sound of fallen logs. "What's that?" one punk asked Scotty. He replied, "It's just me hog." Well, the ground began to tremble. The head punk got the shakes. The Whisperer warned, "Look out, boys, I think he's brought his mates." Well, they rushed to the veranda. The air was full of grunt from a mob of 57 hogs with Razor at the front. The moon lit up the monster's tusks. His eyes were filled with hate. 150 kegs of angry bacon had come to save his mate. The punks fired their 22s, they had Razor in their sights, but 22s to Razor, they were just like mozzie bites. All it did was make him cranky, the punks were losing heart. Scotty shook his head, said, "Fellas, that wasn't very smart." The invaders now were shit-eating bricks. I've got to explain that shit-eating brick was an early form of ancient Chinese construction block. But being made out of papyrus, right, it was structurally unsound and pretty bloody useless, okay? So shitting bricks were in a bit of trouble. One began to cry. The Whisperer said, "Hand me the guns, you might get out alive. Take off your shoes, lose your clothes. When I give the word, get running. I'll give you a 15-minute start. Then you'll hear the grunters coming." Well, the cops were on the spot. When out the gates of hell they flew. They're yelling, "Bloody pigs!" So they copped a flogging too. The pig now lives a life of luxury, which upsets Scotty's bride. I mean, he's got a 5-star sty, but the bastard sleeps inside. And he loves his trips to town where he guards the Whisperer's truck. And if anyone tries to nick it, well, let's just say they're out of luck. And the Razor breeding program, it's dead set going great. You know, Scotty makes a bloody fortune selling guard pigs interstate. But he hasn't lost the magic. He's still the swinging king of swine. And if you've got problems with a hog, he can help you every time. Don't try to tackle it yourself. You'll be headed for a fall. Let your fingers do the walking. Give the Whisperer a call.
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singing, Catherine wheels spinning. What a flaming evening, fire trucks were screaming, smoky haze hanging round for days, and Grandma's ears were ringing. Every night after school, dragging bits of wood, boxes and branches and rotten old fences, and mattresses were good. We even scrounged the final lounge and anything we could. Little guy foxes and letterboxes blown all out of shape, light the wick and back off quick and make the big escape, cacking ourselves and ripping me shirt, scrambling through the gate. Skyrockets singing, Catherine wheels spinning, what a flaming evening, fire trucks were screaming, smoky haze hanging round for days.

0: Well, g'day. Big shout out to Graham and Shirley out there in Oak FM land who have just rang me to tell me that they're listening in, which is fantastic. Now, what's everybody got organised for Mother's Day? I love Mother's Day. It's a bit special being a mum, I've got to say. So my Mother's Day weekend is going to be watching my son play footy tomorrow and Sunday watching my girl racing her motorbike. So I've got a very busy weekend. And, yeah, so all over the place. And then I head off on my big trip. Monday, I'm heading down to Melbourne to stay with a mate of mine Monday night. 6:40 I fly out on Monday morning, so I'll be up at Sparafart to catch the plane to Perth, and then I've got to sit in the airport for, what time's that? I get in 10 to 9 to Perth, and I don't fly out till 10:45. Crikey, that's 2 hours. Oh, well, never mind. I'll just have to take some reading or something. Anyway, won't I have lots to tell when I get back from my lovely trip up the Gibb River Road? Woohoo! I've just been having a bit of a look at some of the beaches around there, but I'm terrified of crocodiles, so I don't think I'll be going anywhere near the water. Unless somebody else is there, then I'll like just follow them in and they'll be the first ones to get ate. That sounds like a plan. All right. Well, you know what I'm going to do next? I'm going to play a fantastic poem, Clancy of the Overflow. That's a pretty good poem, and I like the bit where it says, Clancy, and we don't know where he are. Don't you love that term of English? Clancy's off a droving and we don't know where he are. That's my favourite line in that poem. 2:20 here, so not long until I'm out of here and heading off with my son to Geelong tonight and I love watching him play footy. He's so tall. He's 6'5", I reckon. He won't let me measure him. But last time I measured him, which was a couple of years ago, he was 6'4". I reckon he's 6'5" now. Why won't he let me measure him? Come on. Perhaps that can be my Mother's Day present, is letting him see how tall he is. Anyway, you know, it's a boy thing. Ah, yes. Well, so you have all you mums out there, you have a great Mother's Day. It's a bit of a special day if you're a mum, isn't it? I know it can be sad for some people, but if you happen to be a mum, then it's a good day to celebrate, I reckon. All right, now let's have a listen. Clancy of the Overflow. Hope you enjoy this, Graham and Shirley.
1: I had written him a letter, which I had, for want of better knowledge, sent to where I met him, down the Lachlan, years ago. He was shearing when I knew him, so I sent the letter to him, just on spec, addressed as follows, Clancy of the Overflow. And an answer came directed in a writing unexpected, and I think the same was written with a thumbnail dipped in tar. 'Twas his shearing mate who wrote it, and verbatim I will quote it. Clancy's gone to Queensland droving, and we don't know where he are. In my wild erratic fancy, visions come to me of Clancy, gone a droving down the Cooper, where the Western drovers go, as the stock are slowly stringing, Clancy rides behind them singing, for the drover's life has pleasures that the townsfolk just never know. And the bush hath friends to meet him, and their kindly voices greet him, in the murmur of the breezes and the river on its bars. And he sees the vision splendid of the sunlit plains extended, and at night, the wondrous glory of the everlasting stars. I am sitting in my dingy little office, where a stingy ray of sunlight struggles feebly down between the houses tall, and the fetid air and gritty of the dusty, dirty city through the open window floating spreads its foulness over all. And in place of lowing cattle, I can hear the fiendish rattle of the tramways and the buses making hurry down the street, and the language, uninviting, of the gutter children fighting comes fitfully and faintly through the ceaseless tramp of feet. And the hurrying people daunt me, and their pallid faces haunt me, as they shoulder one another in their rush and nervous haste, with their eager eyes and greedy, and their stunted forms and weedy. For townsfolk have no time to grow, they have no time to waste. And I somehow rather fancy that I'd like to change with Clancy, like to take a turn of droving where the seasons come and go, while he faced the round eternal of the cash book and the journal. But I doubt he'd suit the office, Clancy of the Overflow.
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A shopping trolley cannot be discreet.

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1: Right.

Ah, well, thank you very much to Gail for letting me know that if I've got false teeth, I might lose them on the Gibb River Road. I have been told that you've got to, like, wear two sets of bras because of the corrugations. Oh, crikey. But, you know, these four-wheel bus tour drivers will just know that

You know, there's a bit of a sweet spot when you're driving on corrugations. Like, you can't go too slow and you can't go too fast. It's just a sweet spot. So hopefully they'll know that. And as I said to Gail, hopefully the grader's been down because it's just kind of start of tourist season. Anyway, yes, and I'll have lots of stories. So I'm going to take notes as on each day, and by the end of it, I'm going to have a poem to read out to all the participants on the tour, with all the stuff ups that happen, because there's going to be some of them, and there's going to be some silly situations that people find them in, isn't there? And if not, I'll just make them up, I reckon. All right, let's have a bit of Melinda Schneider. I want to be married. I want to be single too. 2:50 here, and almost time for me to be out of here. Oh, crikey. Thank goodness my son's driving, but we've got to go all the way to Geelong tonight. Oh, that's just a horrible drive. And then tomorrow, watch him play footy, which I love doing. Love watching my boy play footy. Well, he's not a boy anymore. He's a man. He's like nearly 22. He's just gorgeous. And then back to Shepparton to watch my daughter race her motorbike. Yeah, so she absolutely loves that. So that'll be a good way to spend Mother's Day, I reckon. All right, let's kick off with some final tracks. What else can I play for you? I'll find something.

0: Well, I thought I would finish off with a couple of tunes that are very topical to my trip of a lifetime I'm about to take over to Broome and along the Gibb River Road. So I've got John Williamson, Crocodile Rock, and then Pete Dennehy, Good Light in Broome. And it's Huru for me for now. I will be full of stories and bravado when I get back, unless I got ate by a croc, which I will be very carefully trying to avoid. I'm just giving you the tip. There is lots of snakes up there too, mind you. Some non-venomous ones, but there is lots of things like inland taipans and such. So I will be trying to avoid them as well. Anyway, lots of good stories, I'm sure. So let's finish off at Huru for now, and I'll be back in a few weeks to give you all the goss. Signing off now, Donna McQueen signing off, and Huru for now.
1: Having a barbie boy in the river with no one else around. A tropical honeymoon knocking a 4X down. She was standing in the water eating a pumpkin scone when splash, she was gone.

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Splash. It was in the news, and they were doing the crocodile roll. The husband and the reptile doing the crocodile roll. In the middle of the river, down came his bloodhound. 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No more.

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Just a brand new dance. 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

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I was thinking about

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0: The damn band for you.
1: Hank Williams, the third there of his band, and Foggy Mountain by Whaley. Good afternoon, welcome to this Friday edition of Drive Time. Ray Anderson is my name. I've been in the show until 5:30 with my program. Following myself will be Ian Gambold hosting the sports show Sports Plus. Goes through to 7 p.m. And then Dave Horsfall will be in with his vinyl graveyard. It goes right through until 11 p.m. this evening. So welcome. And stay tuned for both of those. And my show, of course. Well done to Donna and her all Aussie country music. Sounds like that trip she's going on is a great adventure. Snakes, crocodiles. Geez. Anyway, wonderful part of the world up there, I've heard. I haven't been myself, but maybe one day.
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1: We're going to kick off with the Hank Williams family. This is the granddaddy of them all, Hank Williams, with his track being Lost Highway. Following him will be his son, Hank Jr., with Heaven Ain't a Lot Like Dixie. And then we'll have Hank Williams III, the grandson of Louisiana Stripes.
3: If heaven ain't...

Like to start off here with a song that I recorded here not long ago. I think it's one of the prettiest ones I've ever recorded. Boys, if you will, a little tune called The Lost Highway.

0: 9 a.m.
1: Hank Williams III there with his track being Louisiana Stripes. The grandson of Hank Williams, he's made his own career using a combination of punk music and bluegrass. He's had some really big hits and he's very, very popular. As was his father, of course, Hank Williams Sr. He was a bit of a hard charger like his dad. He got married 5 times, nearly died once whilst climbing a cliff. He fell off the cliff. I believe he might have been under some sort of substance at the time. It took him 2 years to respond, but he's still alive at 76. And Grandpa Hank Williams, the original, he was also a hard charger, died at 30. But he certainly left a legacy that's continuing to this day.
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0: A lady by the name of Connor DeSalle there with Friend of the Devil. And before that was Ella Langley with Choosing Texas. We had the Osborne Brothers with their wonderful harmony with their track Blue Ridge Mountain Home. And we had Hot Rise with Nellie Kane. Billy Thorpe and the Aztecs. Well, actually, I think it was just Billy Thorpe, but great version of Somewhere Over the Rainbow. You could really sing that, bloke. And before that, we had the Pogues with A Pair of Brown Eyes.
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Okay. So I want like a big juicy. Can I have one of those and awesome. Just the tip, and then awesome. Yeah. Anything else that I should get? What do you recommend?

0: variety. It's the spice of life here at Oak FM. Miss Lee there with Baba. And before that, we had Johnny Farnham with In My Room. That track, it was on the flip side of his very first 45s he put out, of course, with Sadie the Cleaning Lady. That was the flip side. And it's a great track. Before that, we had the Drifters with Some Kind of Wonderful, the Sunny Cowgirls with Bags Not Driving, Andrea May and the Forest Rangers with Forever Young, Lucky to Be Australian by Broderick Smith, and we also had for the Lurg Hillbilly, Casey Cosgrove with Dry Spell.
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Anderson between 4 and 6. Ray is your companion on the ride home. 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

0: Billy Thorpenhaus, Dex there with I Told the Brook. Before that was the Pyramids with their instrumental Midnight Run. We had the Johnnies, which is a Aussie punk folk band, and their song was Indian Joe. We had Andre Williams and the Sadies with 108 Jack. The Twilights of Young Girl and the Atlantic Rhythm Section with Stormy. And Gene Pitney. It's a very rarely played song, that one. Something Got a Hold of My Heart.
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0: 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And before that, we had the White Buffalo with Night Stalker Blues and the Atlantics with It's a Hard Life.
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4: Good afternoon from Ian Gambold on the Oak FM Sports Show. And we'd like to welcome Nat Gelotti. Nat's the regular on the show.
5: Yeah, thanks, Ian. And we've got a special guest, the vice-captain from the Merrill Magpies and media personality from Manic Monday, Daniel Moore. 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
6: Welcome, guys. Thanks for having me again.
5: Oh, you're welcome. As long as you do those likes, you always appreciate it.
6: Always do it.
4: Yep, so the All Abilities footy last Sunday. Daniel, can you tell us how it all
6: yes,
4: went?
6: Yes, we all performed very well.
5: Yeah, so the Meatloaf song, 2 out of 3?
6: 2 out of 3 ain't bad. So
5: yeah, was that Meatloaf?
6: That was the way that we went on the weekend.
5: Oh, jeez, I got
6: So the scores were quite interesting. We got a little score up against Benalla, but we didn't get much. So our last game was 1-1-7 to Benalla's 2-11-23. So
5: bad kicking.
6: Majority of us pushed too hard in the first two games and some came off of injury. And
5: oh, that's no good.
6: But there's a few things that we can pick up on to improve ourselves. The second game we had for the day, which was up against Shepparton, we had 3-3-21 to Shepparton's 1-3-9. So a win to us.
5: Mm-hmm.
6: And our first game for the day was up against North Albury. And they had a 1-3-9 to a 3-3-21.
5: Shepparton, what colours did they wear, Daniel?
6: Purple and yellow.
5: That's the old greater colours.
4: It is, yeah.
5: Now, what do they call themselves, Daniel?
6: The GV Stars.
5: All right. Now, Daniel, who coached the team on the weekend?
6: It was a mixture of me, Trigger, and one of our administrator's partners that helped us, and he's coming on as coach for the rest of the season.
5: Right, has he got a name that you can divulge? Breaking news here on Oak FM.
6: Don't really want to disclose the name yet because it has not been confirmed completely.
5: Right.
6: But it's someone that's involved, a partner of one of our administrators. So
5: we'll be on Manic Monday?
6: It could be. It could be on the next time you have me here for the sports show too.
4: Yeah, so when's your next games, Daniel?
6: So the next round is in Benalla on the 24th of May.
5: That's after the interleague game for the O&M.
6: And we have to change our date for our All Abilities Carnival for Wangaratta. We're in talks with the council at the moment, but we've got a few, they've given us a few options for the week before O&M finals on the 30th of August. So we're looking at the weekend beforehand.
5: Mm-hmm.
6: But we've got a couple of grands that we're going to vote on to see what we want best.
4: Mm-hmm. So at Benalla, you like to be playing at the showgrounds?
6: The All Blacks ground, actually.
4: Yep.
5: That's not
6: so
5: a bad
6: Benalla,
5: ground.
6: Benalla's changed from the Saints to All Blacks. So. Mm-hmm. And they run a black top with multicolours or a pink top with black stripes, like claw marks. So very interesting, but at least they got two jumpers, so at least our black and white with their black won't clash.
5: So you got white and black?
6: So we've got black and white and pure black and white. So when they're up against us, they're in pink colour.
5: Right.
4: Yeah, well, that's good. Now, Daniel,
5: you've been... You're vice captain, Trigger's captain, and you're both showing a bit of coaching. You've done a bit of coaching. Have you got intentions to be a coach? Do you look that into the future?
6: Not at this stage, but you never know what's around the corner.
5: Yeah, so you're still enjoying
6: playing. I'm happy to be a vice captain and sort of me and Trigger sort of work together with with our coach and say, this is where we think we need to improve on, what is your opinion, and then our coach will try and put it in place.
5: Now, how many players did you have at the weekend?
6: 12. Right. So we had to borrow from, and a big thank you out to North Albury, and one player from Echuca and Shepparton that helped us out through the whole day. So
5: That's really good. Now, if someone wants a game or wants to play?
6: Yes, we've had this week off because we've all come back with injury or a bit sore.
5: Yeah, you're limping a bit, Daniel. What do you do, a calf?
6: Probably stretched the hammy a bit.
5: Oh, jeez. Well, 4 weeks?
6: There was only me up one end with a Shepparton player. The rest were trying to stop the other ones from tackling me so I could try and get a kick. I was hoping that the wind would help me and sort of lift it a bit higher and then either to the points or the goal.
5: Yeah.
6: But that didn't happen. But
5: you got off the ground a couple of times, Daniel, I believe.
6: I picked it off the ground so at least it wasn't rolling around on the ground. Because one of our new rules that have just come into place is that we cannot kick off the ground. If we do, then it's an automatic free kick for the opposition.
5: That's a good rule, Gambo. I think it's safety first.
6: So we're trying to prevent
5: injuries.
6: The other teams to get a free kick.
5: Yeah.
6: We want to try and... We've got a lot of improvement to do, but watch this space.
4: Yeah, yes, for sure.
5: Fitness level?
6: I reckon I performed pretty well. The whole team was just unbelievable on the day.
4: Yeah, that's really good, Daniel. That's
5: good to hear. Yeah.
6: And we go back training this Tuesday.
5: At the Norm Inns Oval?
6: Norm Inns, from 4 o'clock to 5 o'clock. Anyone over the age of 16 is welcome, even girls. We want more girls on our team.
5: Yeah. You got some playing already?
6: We've got about 3, but we would like to have a few more so at least we could give them a run in the middle with the ruck.
5: Yeah, the qualifications are?
6: Either have attended special school or have some form of disability.
4: Right. Yeah, okay, Daniel, well, that's really good, the wrap-up that you've had of your abilities footy. Would you like to join us after we have an ad break? And have you got any motorsport news? So we might be able to just discuss that as well. So we'll come back very shortly. We'll have our first ad break for one of our major sponsors.
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4: OKFM Sports Show, we've got Daniel Moore with us. And Nat, first of all, we might just go through our broadcast match tomorrow at 1 o'clock, which between Coral Rutherglen and Yarrawonga at the John Ford Oval. You'll be joining us, Daniel.
6: Yep.
4: And it's going to be a very interesting clash. Both teams are 2-2 after 4 games.
5: Mm.
4: And we've got a significant couple of outs for Coral Rutherglen with 2 of their players playing VFL with the Swans.
5: Yes, I believe Tom Forrest and Jed Longmire. Out of the team, Jed didn't play last week, and I think it's interesting, Caligari played for Wodonga Raiders. For Coral Rutherglen, the Inns of Jai Lane played his first game, number 26. Emmett Northey back from the Bush Rangers, and Elijah Amy from the seniors. Elijah was suspended for a week, wasn't he, Gambo?
4: Yeah, he was. Yeah, Noah came into the side the last
5: and
4: minute.
5: Noah is omitted. Tom Forrest and Josh Eder, after playing his first game from Mawala, he's back in the twos. For the Yarrawonga Pigeons, Ben Cogle, Ryder Stevens, Cooper Courtney, and you told me Tom Lovell's in.
4: Tyler
5: Lovell. And Hanrahan's out. Reinhold, I think he'd be at Carlton, Gambo.
4: Could be.
5: Yeah. Lee Williams and Michael Gibbons are injured.
4: Yeah, well,
5: This is a danger game for both teams. The Buff on 2-2. Corowa again won both their games by 1 point. Daniel, could they win by a point? Omo's picked the Roos. Henricks has picked the Roos. Oh, I might go for the Pigeons. For an upset.
4: So let's look at it from Yarrawonga's.
6: It's hard to say, but by the looks of the weather, it looks like there's only light winds between 15 to 20 kilometres with a top of 17 degrees. So it's, I reckon it's...
5: Fine day for football.
6: A nice day for football. Bit chilly at the start, but...
5: Yeah, but you'll be rugged up in that jacket that you've got.
6: Oh, exactly. And
4: So looking at it from Yarrawonga's point of view, since the season started, it hasn't been smooth sailing because they've lost Lee Masters in the second game with it looks like a... Well, an injury to his knee. Lee Williams is not playing tomorrow. His form hasn't been great.
5: And he looks injured too.
4: Yep. Michael Gibbons is out injured and he's...
5: out for a while.
4: Yeah, unfortunately. And Ryan Bruce, who played the first game, he's suffered a knee injury. So
5: ACL out for a year.
4: That's pretty devastating for them that they've lost four players at this stage.
5: And then don't forget Pendergast and Kennedy played the first game and they've been playing for the Bushies. Not the Bushies, Williamstown.
4: Yeah.
5: The Seagulls, and it doesn't look like they'll be playing during the year, hardly any games.
4: Yeah, so this is a real 8-point game for both teams because Corowa Glen as well, they were very competitive against Wangaratta Rovers a couple of weeks ago, and the thing that stood out with Corowa Glen this year is they've been kicking more than 10 goals a game. Every game they've managed to kick at least 12 goals, and the last couple of games for them, they escaped with a 1-point win last week after leading for nearly all a game against Wodonga Raiders. But the important thing is that they found a way to win. And like the Roos and Pigeons, it's shaping up as a really good game tomorrow for us to broadcast, which our coverage starts at 1 o'clock.
5: One highlight, Gambo, is after what happened last week, you saw read in the paper about Joe Hansen. Tom Brasher was going into a goal, would have been his safe, and Joe Hansen saved the day with that tackle in the last line of defence with about, what, minute and a half to go.
4: Yeah, well, these little things help with tackling and smothering and all those little 1%ers the coaches
5: A couple of players that have improved a lot from both teams that have caught your eye. Patrick Labors from Corowa Glen has caught my eye in the games we've seen him play. He's gone up another level. And young Purcell, he performed admirably in a couple of games that we've seen him. And for Yarrawonga, our guest at 6 o'clock, Reid Clark, played his 150th game last week. He's arguably, playing career-best football.
4: Yeah, Reid, he's been at Yarrawonga Footy Club for a number of years and he's got into the seniors this year on a regular basis and he's now become one of the leaders on and off the field. And same with the cricket, where he's a leader in the Lakers' premiership success in A-grade in the past season. And at the moment, Yarrawonga, they've got to dig deep and just try and not let it upset them about these injuries because that's unfortunately part of the game. And they've got a real opportunity tomorrow to put themselves back in the position where they can be 3-2 after five games. And
5: Cam Wilson comes up against his old team.
4: He does,
5: best and fairest winner at both clubs. This will be a big opportunity for Charlie McKenna to show his wares. With Lee Williams out injured, he'll get his opportunity up forward.
4: Yeah, I think Dan Howe will be better for last week's run. He hasn't played the first three games, but he's a player that Yarrawonga now will be really needing to perform well, the ex-AFL player.
5: Yeah.
4: And he's someone who we'll be watching closely tomorrow.
5: Yeah. I think where Yarra might win it be the likes of Jack Elliott in the ruck. He's getting, he had about 30 touches last week, you told me.
4: So. Yeah, he did. But, of course, the key thing is with the ruck... hit-outs is, do they go to the advantage of your own team or the opposition shark them? Because
5: against Albury, Corowa Glen did a great job in sharking the hit-outs.
4: They did, yeah, and there's been games this year where if you look at the stats for hit-outs, the opposition has really done well at the clearances from the middle of the ground in particular.
5: So that's something to keep an eye on tomorrow. It's interesting, in the game that we did, Kelly was playing Albury Corowa Glen. Kelly was playing a good game for Albury in the ruck, and last year he was arguably BOG. He finds himself in the seconds tomorrow.
4: Yeah, well, in that big game at John Flower Oval between the Bulldogs and the Tigers, Wodonga, a couple of changes from our broadcast match last week, and
5: Harry McKimmy comes in and Jack Cassidy.
4: Yeah, they do. And yeah,
5: Matt Zorodzinski, I think he might be out, along with Dylan Bang Claver enough to play in his first game.
4: So Albury, they've rolled in some of their stars from last year in Isaac Muller, Jacob Conlon, Michael Duncan missed the first four games through suspension from round 18 last year. And they've got...
5: Paul Bahoney, isn't he?
4: Yeah, for him.
5: James Page.
4: Yeah.
5: And one of our favourite players here, Gambo, we've had on the sports show, Jesse Wilson. The last time he played, I think it was the 2023 grand final.
4: It was. He got injured early in that game, unfortunately for Jesse, and they were down a rotation on the bench for the rest of the game as he wasn't able to come back on. But I'm sure he'll acquit himself well. He's been working hard to just get ready for his return to senior football. And
5: been in the best every week.
4: He has, yeah. And So we'll keep an eye on that game.
5: The Conlon boys, once in the seniors, Jacob, and Lucas finds himself out. Elliot Powell's, I suppose he's injured. Mitchell Scott finds himself out. McManaman is also out, and Cousins.
4: Yeah, well, Cousins is a loss. Unfortunately, he's got an injury, I understand, that, well, it hasn't been disclosed, has it?
5: Not that I'm aware of.
4: No, so, like, it's a big game for both clubs because Wodonga, like I was mentioning to Jared Twitt after the game when we spoke in the coach's interview, that if they could win this game, they could be 4-2. Remember, they don't play the following week because the two Wodonga teams don't play in round six. So to be 4-2 after six rounds, that's a pass. So 3-3 is sort of, you're on the borderline then. So that's it. Yeah. It gets down to both clubs will be desperate tomorrow, but it's a terrific round of football. We've got
5: Wangaratta played Murdoford. We find Harrison Hewitt, the Bulldogs. I think you said they've got the bye.
4: They have. There's a number of teams in the VFL have got the bye.
5: So he's back from Wang, interleague player last year, very good player. And Ryan Batten, unfortunately, he finds himself out of the team. And for Murdoford, Matt Munro comes back in. And Jackson East finds himself out.
4: Yeah, well, GWS and the AFL side, they've got four compulsory changes because of injury. So that flows on to the VFL. Mm. So GWS, they've... had to find players for their VFL side that weren't required last week, and Jackson East is one of them. So it's just the way it is. You've got to allow for the fact that if the AFL team has got a lengthy list of injuries, like they're going to be bringing players up in the VFL, and it sort of means that they're going to be requiring these top-up players, as they call them. But Jackson East, he is on the Giants' list, I understand.
5: Yeah, he is, and he's played good football when he's played a couple of games with them. The other interesting one, Gambo, is that North Albury played Wodonga Raiders. The winner will win, unless it's a draw, will win their first game. North Albury's made three changes. Harrison Westmoreland comes in for his first game, along with Ben Ralph and Nick Sopper Jr. that spent time at Faguna. And Christian Moncrief's back in the seniors. King and McGee are out, and Pope is out injured. Now, Omo was trying to be funny today. Guess what type of car Pope drives?
9: Oh, well, it wouldn't be a Renault.
5: No, Omo said Popemobile.
9: Yeah, well, he's trying to be funny. Yeah, I just was trying to think of an Italian type of car.
5: Ryan Bonham comes back in for Wodonga Raiders and Josh Perry. And Caligari will be back at Sydney, and Ben Lynch, after playing last week's been omitted.
4: Yeah, well, Caligari apparently made a real impact, and so he's going to be a loss for the Raiders. But again, look, he played that well that Sydney wants him for their VFL game tomorrow against North Melbourne at Arden Street.
5: Very good player, I've been told.
4: So that's just the way the system is now.
5: Laventon, they play Wang Rovers at Laventon. Jack Costello comes in from Geelong. Nick Sedgwick in from the seconds, and Nick Patton got dropped from one game, performed well, and now he's back in the seniors. Riley Hurd finds himself out. Harrison Barber got put up from one game and now he's out. And Summers is also out, the boy from Griffiths.
4: Yeah, that's pretty good ins for Lavington because...
5: Very good ins.
4: Those players last year, I thought Costello and Sedgwick in particular were very good in the finals for them.
5: Cedric has an impact off the bench when he comes on. He knows where the goals are too.
4: Yeah, and the other player who came into the side for the Panthers was...
5: Patton.
4: He's a good player. He's just got to get a bit more of the footy.
5: Yeah, beautiful left foot kick.
4: Yeah.
5: For Wang Rovers, McCartney comes in for Tristan Lanez. No Kieran Parnell.
4: No, that's the way it is. I think it's a real danger game for the Rovers up at Lavington. I think it'll be a real close contest. The question is, of course, can Lavington kick a winning score?
5: Well, they rely heavily on the Rooster with standing out of the team. The other thing too, it'll be a close finish, but unfortunately for Lavington, they tend to lose the close ones.
4: Yeah, they've got to find a way. That's something that, as a club, they've got to work on the things that they have to do, and they should be doing training exercises based on what do we do when there's 5 minutes to go, because or 3 minutes to go. So that's something that you need to replicate as part of your training now, and I think they'd be doing it, but we'll see if it really happens on the ground.
5: I was talking to our Norwood correspondent by the name of John from Motherglen, and Swinton acquitted himself well, and Murphy, I think, kicked a couple of goals. And Archie Gardner's playing well with Perth. They beat the Sharks last week. Archie kicked 1-1, had 19 possessions, and he was named the third best player. He's played the last five games in a row, I think.
4: Yeah, that's really good to hear how they're going over in the Waffle with Perth. And, of course, we're talking about Norwood in Adelaide, a Sandford competition. So... it's great that these players have got the opportunities in those state leagues. Yeah. And
5: apparently, Brett Kirk's son, Indy's playing there also, and Zach Harding's in the seconds. It's good that these guys are trying out in the Waffle and Sandful. And also, the young guy from Benalla, Nathan Wright, he's moved across to Edithdale, Aspendale, coached by Luke Morgan. Played his first game there and kicked 6 goals. He's on Essence VFL list, I think it is.
4: Yep, and also during the week we found out that a Wangaratta player in Brady Bartlett, he's made the trip...
5: to Benalla.
4: In the Golden Valley. So,
5: and he's got his number 23 and named it full forward.
4: Yeah, so we'll see how Brady goes there. Of course, he played at Millawarra last season and did very well in the O&K, but that's...
5: From Gurubat, the news is that Kylie Ralph played a 300th game against Bonnie Doon. Also, Omar was saying Kyra Corgett plays the 250th at Coral Rugby, the great club person. Katie Dean last week played a 250th for Wang against Yarrawonga, and Matt Grossman tomorrow plays his 200th against Burnford, so that should be an incentive.
4: Oh, yeah, for sure. Matt Grossman, he's done a lot of travelling prior to this year when he has relocated to Wang, but he's been a terrific servant. And
5: Omo was telling me in the Bendigo they've picked a squad of about 50-odd, similar to the R1M. And Callum Crisp, the ex-Murdiford player, has been named in the Bendigo squad from South Bendigo.
4: Yeah, well, that's very good for Callum. Like, he's a member of a very well-known and football family, and I'm sure he'll be hoping to get selection in the final. Is it 22 they have for the Interleague?
5: They did last year.
4: Yeah, so that's what I just remember, yeah.
5: Yeah, and Gambo, sad news too with Jeff Ablett passing away during the week.
4: Hawthorne, a premiership player, and he certainly was very quick off the mark. That's why he won the grand final sprint a couple of times when his team wasn't playing in the grand final. And
5: related to the Murford Ablett's?
4: Yeah, for sure, yeah.
5: Yeah, Len Ablett, I think, was his uncle.
4: Yeah, that's how it is. But, we're looking forward to our first phone interview around 6 o'clock. Ree Clark is a fellow who's played cricket at the Lakers, and we might just talk a little bit of cricket news, Nat, because we've got two fellows locally in Cooper Madison and Tyler Nansen. They're playing cricket over in England, in the north of England, just That's not far from Manchester now.
5: And they've both been doing quite well.
4: Yeah, that's right. Yeah, the season started a couple of weeks ago.
5: Mm-hmm.
4: And one thing's for sure, the weather is still fairly cool over in England. Like I noticed in London's only 19, so their summer hasn't really started yet. But the thing is that they're playing in the Derbyshire and Cheshire Cricket League. So Derbyshire is not far from Lancashire, and then Lancashire's, of course, up in the north. They're at Old Trafford, I think, which is Manchester. So I'm just sort of trying to think. They're in the north of England where they're playing cricket. So anyway, we wish them well. Let's hope we can get more information for them, how they're going. Because
5: I think one scored 64.
4: Yeah, that's right. Yeah, so that's the way it went. Yeah.
5: He started playing.
4: Cooper is wicket-keeping as well, and he smashed 60 runs off 53 balls, four sixes and five boundaries. But
5: four maximums, I think they call it.
4: Yeah, they do. Yeah, it's a little bit different saying over there. But and then Tyler Nansen, he top-scored for his team, Chapel, with 64 for 49 balls, and he took one wicket for 18 off his six overs. So
5: that's economical bowling in one day cricket.
4: It is, for sure, yeah. So we look forward to keeping an eye on how they're going, and I'm sure that...
5: Ray Clark was telling me Ben Walsh is playing in England also, the newly appointed co-coach of Yarra Mile with Kyle Archibald, and he took five wickets. He's better known as a batsman.
4: Oh, yes, yeah, but he's a good all-rounder. Ben Welsh has been a key part of the Lakers' success in cricket in the A grade in recent seasons. So
5: we can let listeners know next week we've got Justin McMahon from the Murray Bushrangers coming on, Kane Arendakis, the O&M general manager, and Jeff Andrews, the coach of Strathfieldsaye, who was assistant coach to Jack Sharp in the Interleague game last year at the Wang Rovers Ground.
4: Yep. So just letting listeners know that in the OakFM Player of the Year Award, at the moment, Riley Smith from Myrtleford leads with 13 votes. From Simon Curtis, his teammate, who's got 12. Willie Wheeler from Yarrawonga has got 11. And for the two Wangaratta clubs, the leaders are Cam Barrett, who's got 10, and Sam Murray and Jace McQuaid are both on 10 votes. So it just shows at the moment that...
5: Anyone can win it still.
4: Well, it's early day, but those players have all been consistently good in the early part of the season, and we'll just keep listeners and people who want to see it on Facebook updated. In the voting, it does go into the local paper on a Wednesday now. Mm-hmm. There's been a slight change the way they're doing it, and into the Myrtleford Times and the Yarrawonga Chronicle, it goes in on a Wednesday as well. So,
5: Gambo, you got some netball results from the O&K there?
4: Yeah, the O&K netball. Well, the team that to beat looks like Warrawley, because last week they had a 17-goal win over Tarrawinji, and the previous week they beat Bonnie Doon. So
5: that's a very good win. Ian Bessio's coaching has helped enormously.
4: Yeah, well, surely to Ian for his scores during the week. But Goorambat had a win over King Valley, 36-24. Bonnie Doon, 55 to Millawar, 41. I think Bonnie Doon will be pretty strong again, and they did very well last year.
5: I think at this stage could be a rally, Bonnie Doon.
4: Yeah, well, that's the early ones for the A grade. Moyu defeated Bright, 30-24. Greta still got a fairly good side, 43 to North Wang, 35. So just that's the way it is. This week in the O&K, Moyu are the team have got the bye, so... We'll do our O&K preview tomorrow at 1 o'clock, and we'll look forward very shortly to our first phone interview.
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4: OKFM Sports Show with Gambo and Nat, and we'd like to welcome for Reid Clark to our show. Good evening, Reid.
13: G'day, fellas. Thanks for having me on.
4: That's great, Reid. So, first of all, congratulations on 150th game for the Pigeons. It was not the type of result you wanted, but you've given them terrific service over the years.
13: Yeah, thanks, Gambo. It's, it was nice to get recognised last week. Been a bit of a different journey for me, I suppose, with my senior footy, but having played a lot of reserves footy, it was... Yeah, it was nice to bring it up in 150 in the seniors.
5: Clarkie, a few years ago, we used to have Peter Tossell doing the commentary with us, and when some of the guys played a milestone game, like 50 games in the seniors, and they played quite a few games in the seconds, he praised those guys, and the thing that came out, awesome people, good clubmen, and that's what makes clubs, and now you're probably playing career-best form. I think you had over 30 touches last week. And would I be right in saying you're now playing your career best football?
13: Yeah, I think you would. You'd be right in saying that there, Nat. I think, over the off season, I suppose I'm getting a little bit older now. I'm 28, but I did want to have a crack at my footy. Sort of park the cricket for a little bit there and drop a few kilos and help myself cover the ground a bit more and. Fix up my diet and a few things like that, and that was able to help me this year so far. And it feels good to be able to run on top of the ground and run out games.
4: Reid, what was the message after the game? Like you were kicked badly for goal, that didn't help your chances, but Wang jumped you in the first half, and the game was probably out of your reach at half time.
13: Yeah, it was. We thought initially we were in the contest. We were actually, if you look at the stats, we had a fair bit of the ball. But we just felt Wang were far cleaner than us. Out of stoppage, we would fumble here or there, and they would just take it back the other way. And their forwards really got on top of our back six, and there probably wasn't enough pressure on the ball from coming in. So we feel like we can put a line through that one. If come up against Wang again, it'll be another story.
5: Reid, if lost three players to VFL clubs with Reinhold going to Carlton, Kennedy and
9: Pendergast.
5: Empty Head are at Williamstown. And then you've got long-term injuries to the likes of Gibbons, Masters and our other good friend in
9: Bruce.
5: Brian Bruce. Yeah. How are numbers?
13: Yeah, obviously it doesn't help the scenario, does it, early in the year with those boys going out. But
5: the main one too is Brad Bryan, arguably BOG against Wodonga Raiders, and he's in Darwin.
13: Yeah, look, it hit us pretty hard early in the year, but we're in a better position than last year to be able to handle these sort of injuries. We've got a lot more depth on the list, and yeah, we feel like blokes can step in and play a role, but this week the test against Corowa, they always have a crack against us, and I feel like, if they're on their home deck, they'll be right up for the challenge, so we need to be at our best for sure.
4: Yeah, for sure. One good thing about the club this year is the thirds. They've been playing really good football, and young Jack Eels, he's an emergency tomorrow?
13: Yeah, Jack Eels, he's in our reserves. He's played 2 years in the reserves, and he's coming out of our thirds program. He's one of the Corowa boys who travel over, along with Blake Keane and Mitch Parker, who's injured. But, Crackers, he got a taste, Crackers Eels, we call him. He got a taste for senior footy last year. But, yeah, you're right about it there, Gambo. When I walk over to training and the thirds are about their business, compared to previous years, I think they've got a real galvanised group, and they seem to love their footy, and they really would just want to have a crack at success this year. And Cam Wilson and Bailey Frauenfelder are leading the way as their coaches this year. Good to have them sort of bringing them through the thirds program.
5: Reed, have you picked up a few guys, young kids from the districts, like Tungamar and Mulwala and those places for the thirds, or they're just mainly Yarra kids?
13: Yeah, generally it's been a pod spread. There's a couple from Mull that have come over. But, you know, we're pretty strong on promoting our juniors and bringing them through the junior age. So there's a few boys in there that have come right through all the way. So it's a bonus anywhere you can get them from. If they want to come across and play a better standard footy, we're happy to have them.
4: Yep. So we're talking to Reed Clark, who, of course, plays cricket in the summertime with the Yarrawonga Mulwala Lakers, and who were the premiers in A grade in the WDCA. So, Reed, we might just ask you a couple of cricket questions, like the transition from cricket to footy. You had 1 weekend off, but did you enjoy yourself after the cricket grand final?
13: Yeah, it worked out pretty well this year, Gambo. Compared to previous years, I think we've been a bit more struck for time. But, yeah, obviously it was great winning the premiership and having that week off in between. Actually had a former Pigeons wedding on that weekend off, Will Robinson, which was good to celebrate that. And
5: Is he playing at Baruga?
13: Nah, he's at Mulwala.
5: Mulwala.
13: Under Matt Gorman. So, yeah. But, yeah, no, it was a good transition strategy.
4: Yeah, for sure. So, you had your presentation night for the cricket club?
13: Yeah, we had a presentation day on the Sunday there, on that weekend off. So that's always a good day to recognise the efforts of some individuals. We had Ben Welsh took out our best and fairest in the A grade. So, he was the bat and ball. So
5: now he's playing good cricket over in England, I believe.
13: Yeah, he is playing good cricket over there. I was going to get the name of the team for you there, Nat. I hadn't got around to that, but he has taken a fight for him last weekend. He's
5: so he's got a Michelle.
13: The ball than the bat. Yeah, so might need to keep an eye on his form over there.
5: Yeah, now, your club's unique in it's got quite a few R&M footballers playing cricket. I'll talk about the two McCabes, yourself, the great man himself, champion player, young Fraser, where's number two now, excels at Yarra in football and cricket.
4: Yeah, so.
13: Zachy Fraser.
5: And the two wheelers.
13: Yeah.
5: Now, talking about the wheelers, Thomas John Wheeler was born during the week to Kate and Harry.
13: Yeah, Turbo Tommy, I think he's adapted that nickname pretty early on. If he's anything like his father, Harry, he'll be a little Turbo. So that was good news. And, only a month earlier, brother Willie had a little boy as well after having two girls previously. So he's had a little Charlie Wheeler. So only a month apart, they'll be two to look out for in 10 years, 15 years.
4: For sure.
5: And one of your ex-Pigeons is playing over there at Shep United now, playing good footy too, Matt Casey.
13: Yeah, no, he's hitting the scoreboard. Probably haven't had the wins that they would have liked, Shep United. I went over and watched their first game against the Shep Bears under lights, and Case, he kicked the first goal of the game, actually, out of the rough stoppage there, a bit Tom Hawkins-like. He's hitting the scoreboard. He's got a few mates there that coach, and he lives with them in Melbourne.
5: Yeah,
13: so,
5: David O'Dwyer also.
13: Yeah, David O'Dwyer unfortunately hurt the knee. He'll be out for a couple of months. Maybe the year. Yeah, he's a big fella.
5: Now, when you spoke about diet, did you go on the Matt Casey diet?
13: Not quite the Matt Casey diet.
5: Drinking water all day.
13: Water all day. No, a bit of water, just keeping it pretty simple on the diet sort of things. That's helped me a fair bit. And staying consistent is the key for you.
4: Yep. Reed, Tom Goodwin, when's he likely to play for Yarra? Because he'd be handy for you.
13: It's a good question, Gambo. I'd love to know the answer to that. I haven't sighted Tommy Goodwin. Not sure on the timeline of when he'll be available for us, but given our recent injuries over the last couple of weeks, he will he'll definitely be a welcome inclusion when these winter months roll around and the footy slows down a bit.
4: Yeah, so you haven't seen him at training, so that's sort of
5: that's not a good sign.
13: Yeah, no, haven't sighted him yet, but
5: there's one player that's done well at seconds level, and last year he did a bit of ruck work for you, is Matthias McCabe.
13: He at times last year he had to ruck solo, especially against those two Melbourne blokes in the mountains there.
5: Yeah.
13: He had to go by himself as an undersized ruck, but he's definitely an option. He can jump.
4: Yeah, for sure. So, so Reid, anyway, we are broadcasting the game tomorrow. We look forward to just seeing how it all goes, because both teams are 2-2 and they'll be keen to be 3-2 by tomorrow evening, but I'm sure it's going to be a keen contest.
13: No worries, boys. Thanks for having me on.
5: Yeah, Clarkie, before you go, your team, Richmond, had a good win last week.
13: Yeah, it was good to see the Tigers get up there. To be honest, I didn't tip them last week, but hopefully they can get up against the Crows this week.
4: Yeah, well, they've got the confidence now from winning one game, and sometimes the second win is a bit closer than what the first one was.
13: Yeah, no, you're spot on there, Gambo, and I think confidence takes you a long way, so hopefully the Tigers can get it done again.
5: Can we expect to see a former Richmond champion playing with you?
13: Look, I'd love to have an answer to that, but who knows? He seems to be bobbing up.
5: Here, there, and everywhere.
13: Yeah, so he might be still a chance to pull on the hoop. Let's hope.
5: Yep. He had the Port Douglas Crocs hoops on.
4: Yeah, last Saturday, Dustin Martin kicked two goals for Port Douglas in the.
13: We had a Maxi Hempel, former Pigeon, playing alongside him there. So,
5: yeah,
13: funny how that worked out.
5: Yeah, I thought he was going back to Yarra at one stage, Hempel.
13: Yeah, no, we'd love to have Maxi back. Premiership player in the reserves in 2022, so.
5: And his dad used to do a bit of timekeeping.
13: Yeah, great family.
4: Yep. Yeah. Good, Reid. Well, great chatting, and we'll see you tomorrow at Coral, and hopefully have a good game.
13: No worries, boys. Thank you. See you then.
5: See ya.
4: Bye. Thanks very much to
5: Reid Clark. Always generous with his time here at OKFM, Gambo.
4: Yep, for sure. So we'll be back very shortly. We've got a few other sporting topics to discuss.
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5: Gambo, big news out of the Junior League football is two clubs have got together to socket to Jack the Dancer, and that's well done to Wang Tigers and College. They've organised a Terry Socket to Jack the Dancer Day. That's on Saturday to raise awareness and funds for the Albury-Wodonga Regional Cancer Centre Trust Fund. The Tigers will wear the blue socks and the College will wear the pink socks. And well done to Terry Greaves on the amount of work that he's doing. Terry Greaves has just done a bit like Neil Danaher. He's raised awareness and done a lot of fundraising. You wouldn't get a better bloke than Terry, and well done to those clubs for coming on board.
4: Yeah, well, that's something that we certainly hope people support it, and the Junior League clubs, they're a big part of the local sporting community. Yeah, so... Anyway, Nat, we're looking forward later to talking to Matty Allen, because the Ovens and Murray have announced their netball squads a couple of days ago, and
9: They're going to be taking on Bendigo on May the 23rd, and they've also announced the under-15s and under-17 girls teams as well. So no doubt the training session that they had the other night was well attended. And
5: that was at Lavington?
9: There's Lavington number two oval. So
5: Maddie would have to go from Yarrawonga to Lavington.
9: Well, we'll ask her later. The final training session is going to be held at Corowal on May the 20th, which is 3 days before the Interleague game on the Saturday. So just a slight change from other years where they've been in Wangaratta for the Interleague training, but the Corowal gets the opportunity to host the O&M football and netball squad when they'll be announcing the teams, and no doubt they're just finalising preparations for the clash against Bendigo, which looks very exciting now because it's the first time this century that the two leagues have played, remembering that they last played back in the middle 90s.
5: 97.
9: Yep, I'll stick with that one. First time this century.
5: Yeah, they've got Simon Rosser and Jason Stevens coaching them, or helping out. And Dalvin Murray, I know that Simon Curtis helps out. I don't know who the others are, but we'll have Kane Arendakis next week and he'll give us the info.
9: Jake Sharp's the coach and Jody House is the coach in the A-grade netball.
5: Yeah. They named a very strong squad, but there's a few from Raiders, Wodonga, and a couple from Yarrawonga.
9: Yeah, well, that's where the players are in the netball being named. I was a bit surprised there wasn't anybody from Wangaratta named, because last week the Wangaratta A-grade girls, they took it right up to Yarrawonga, who've been
5: two goal difference
9: powerhouse over the years. Yeah. But anyway, that's the way it's gone.
5: Availability and work and other things might play a part.
9: Yeah, it could. And also with the Interleague, I haven't heard anything about the O&K or Chilanga Leagues playing Interleague at this stage. But last year, the Chilanga League and the Hume League had a game and the TDFL was the winners in that game. But I hope that the leagues in the future can just organise something, because it gives the players an opportunity to play and represent their leagues.
5: Yeah. During the week, Gambo Bev Suter passed away. She was heavily involved in basketball, so we send our condolences to Wayne and family. And also see in the paper here where former St Kilda Reserves player Peter Warren passed away. I knew Peter through church and other things, and wonderful man. He was in his 90s, so we offer our condolences to their family. And also the anniversary of Bob Comensoli, former champion O&K O&M footballer on May the 5th and his wife on May the 2nd. So we offer our condolences to their family. You were good friends with the Comensoli, Scambo.
9: Yeah, I was, yeah. So anyway, they've been gone now for a few years and you've got young...
5: 7 and 8.
9: Young Comensoli playing at the Wangaratta Rovers. On the borderline of senior selection. And
5: his grandfather was at Wangaratta.
9: Yeah, he was. Yeah, that's the way it goes. Last weekend in the O&K, we saw Michael Newton kick 16 goals for Raleigh. He had a great start to the game, kicking 7 goals in the first quarter. And in the end, they had a massive win over Tarrawindji. It would have been a tough job for the fullbacks at Tarra. I guess he had different opponents, Nat.
5: Yeah, I don't know. We had a correspondent at that game. And he gave a pretty good round-up. He said he had a couple, one till half-time, one after half-time. But it doesn't matter who you have on Michael Newton. When he's on fire, he's on fire.
9: Well, you need to stop the supply of the ball as far as pressure up the ground. And that's something that Tara probably didn't do well enough. And in the O&K, Bright, they probably showed they're still hard to beat with a good win at Moyer. They were slow starters, but in the end, Bright, they had a 7-goal win, and they showed that it's going to be very hard to beat this year, the reigning premiers. And King Valley had a very good start to their game, and they ended up winning against Goorambat by 33 points. And the other games we saw, Bonnie Doon, they travelled to Millawall, and they won the game by nearly 4 goals. And North Wangaratta, they led Guida most of the day, but in the end, Guida just pipped them by 7 points.
5: Yeah.
9: But we've got to give credit to the North Wangaratta
4: full-back. I understand it was Kyle McQuaid. He kept Harry Moran to two goals. So the North Wangaratta, they're certainly...
5: He's been in good form. He's the brother of Rovers star defender. He played at Rovers before he went to North Wang.
4: Yes,
5: very good player.
4: Yeah.
5: The Millwall was probably a bit of a surprise. Fitzpatrick kicked three and got in their best. Brett Newton looks like he played too, and he kicked three. And we see North Wang, Brady Bartlett's brother, kicked two. Corey Smith kicked four. North Wang tend to rely heavily on Corey Smith. Jack of the former Benalla All Blacks champion kicked three goals and obviously would have featured as the best player for Greta.
4: Yeah, he's a very good player. He's played GV footy and now playing O&K footy, and he get plenty of the ball. And we'll look forward to just seeing how the results go in the O&K tomorrow. Last week in the TDFL, we saw Kiwa Sandy Creek have a massive win over Thaguna. And their match of the round tomorrow is the Kiwa Sandy Creek and Yakandan. It'll be a real test for both clubs. Yakandan has had a fairly comfortable draw so far based on the fact they've been playing sides and not expected to play final. But that'll be a game, be a really good contest with two very good coaches in Kiwa Sandy Creek, Zach Fulford, and Yakandan, Darren Holmes.
5: Yeah, they're both very fine footballers in their own rights and very good coaches. And both premiership coaches in their league.
4: Yeah, they are, yeah, for sure. So, the Murray Bushrangers, they're not travelling too well, Nat, at the moment. They're 17th on the ladder.
5: We'll have their coach on next week. They've got a lot of injuries. They hope to have a couple back on this weekend. They're training at the moment as we speak, or might be just about finished training. The other thing too, Gambo, we see in the Tallangatta League, Chilton had a good win last week with Harry O'Neill, who was at Wodonga last year, kicked five goals at Wodonga Raiders, I should say. Beechworth, it's a bit of a surprise. They won by 88 points. Armstrong kicked eight. Do you know much about this Armstrong?
4: No, not a lot, but the margin surprised a lot of people. But Miller was sort of rated as a chance to win by some people. But that's just what happens on the day. Beechworth really fired. Miller had probably their worst performance of the season so far based
5: on
4: the
5: margin
4: between
5: Yakandanda and the improving Wodonga Saints. Saints kicked their first goal in the last quarter. That was Bockick.

0: best. He kicked three goals. Novak kicked four, and M. George kicked four.
1: Yeah, well, it's Yak and Dander. They're very keen to make amends for missing the finals last year.
0: Well, they're winning games now where they will lose them last year.
1: So they've had a good start. But
0: the margin between Keeble, Sandy Creek and Figuna surprised me.
1: Yeah, it was a competitive game for half a game, but after that, the Figuna side, they outplayed.
0: 15-4, and Figuna didn't kick a goal in the second half.
1: No, that's
0: one
1: not,
0: goal,
1: not a good
0: six
1: sign.
0: After quarter time.
1: Yeah, well,
0: in quarter time, the scores were 5-5. Keeble Sandy Creek's way, and we thought we were going to get a good game, and then all of a sudden, 22-1.
1: Yeah, that's a huge discrepancy after an even first quarter. But we'll see. Hopefully, that trend doesn't continue for the TDFL, because it's been a very competitive league over the years, and like all of a sudden, you're getting margins in excess of 10 goals in a lot of their games, and I hope for the competition's sake that they can just get closer games and within four goals. That's what you're sort of aiming for. And there's not these lopsided results that we're reading in a competition. It's really a big part of the local football.
0: In the seconds, in the reserves, there was a close game between Rutherglen and Tallangatta with the Cats prevailing by a goal. And the best player was former Kangaroo Ryan Claus, the best on ground. We also saw Wagunya cause an upset by beating Chilton by 41 points. That's something they've improved now. They've got a bit of depth there.
1: Yeah, it's a good sign for Wagunya that they've got depth in the reserves and they've won a game. They wouldn't have beaten Chilton in the second for many years. But Chilton this year, they seem to be struggling for numbers, but that's just the way it is in a lot of clubs. And we'll be back very shortly. We'll have our next phone interview, Nat. So it's going to be 7 o'clock this evening that Dave will be on, I understand. So
0: yeah, the Vinyl Graveyard, and we'll have Simon O'Brien shortly. Yep.
1: We'll be back shortly.
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1: OKFM Sports Show with Gambo and Nat, and we'd like to welcome Simon O'Brien. It's great to have you on, Simon.
4: Thanks very much, guys. Hope you're well. Happy Friday.
1: Yep.
0: Simon, congratulations on your recent trip to Hong Kong. And how did that trip go for the Melbourne Cricket Club?
4: Yeah, really good trip. We won the tournament, so we played a triangular tournament against Marylebone Cricket Club, so Lords, and Hong Kong Cricket Club in a celebration tournament. So it was Hong Kong Cricket Club's 175th year anniversary. So it was, yeah, very, very, very good trip. And Hong Kong Cricket Club is probably up there in the top three in terms of the coolest places I've played cricket at.
1: Yeah. Can you tell us a little bit about the Hong Kong players? They sort of got a bit of skill in all areas of the game. What are they probably best at, batting, bowling or fielding?
4: Definitely batting. The bowlers, there's probably not as many good bowlers. The fielding was, they're probably not at the sort of same level as the Melbourne and Marylebone boys. But they did make the final, so they had some very good batsmen. They get players from obviously all over the world because Hong Kong's a real expat city.
1: Yeah, okay. Well, it's just, I have read a little bit about their cricket and just sort of when you see the people from Hong Kong, you probably imagine there's probably not many fast bowlers amongst them because of their physique, but I'm sure that if they work on their game, their bowling and fielding will improve.
4: Yeah, absolutely, and the facilities and the club and the coaching at that cricket club as well, second to none. So they put a big investment into it, the cricket players are actually really good players and really good people as well. So it was an enjoyable week.
0: Simon, Daniel Howe was involved in organising a lot of it. Did he end up playing the game or was he just in the hospitality side?
4: He did. We roped him into playing a game. So we played a friendly T20 game against Marylebone.

0: the day after the tournament. So there's a few sore heads on both sides, and we thought that was probably a prime opportunity to bring Howie in. He was actually a decent schoolboy cricketer, Dan Howe. So he scored 100 playing for Xavier in the first. But yeah, for me, looking at him, like if you see Dan Howe, or you know Dan Howe, if you're listening in, like he's 6'3", supreme athlete. He's built to bowl fast, but they certainly don't come out terribly fast.
1: we seeing him tomorrow. We're doing the game. Yeah, we're doing the game between Coral Rugby and Yarra. So we might
0: more
1: even catch up
0: to drop that in
1: before the game. I might even say hello.
0: It might fire him up and get him running a little bit harder.
1: Yeah. Also, is there any other player from this part of the world that's involved at Melbourne or Hong Kong?
0: So in Hong Kong, well, there's a few Aussies. There's no one from up in the sort of Wang area that's up at Hong Kong that I'm aware of. I don't think that there's anyone. There was no Australians in the Hong Kong team that we played.
1: Right.
0: There's a lot of South Africans, a lot of Indians, a few Pakistanis, a couple of Afghanis.
1: Yeah.
0: And there was one Hong Kongese gentleman. So it was a very mixed bag, but unfortunately none from the northeast, and that's probably why they're missing out on the fast bowlers.
2: Yep, for sure. Simon, we've got to ask you about afternoon teas, a traditional thing in cricket. What are the meals like at the cricket grounds?
0: Pretty varying. Obviously, Melbourne Cricket Club's lunch is exceptional. They look after us very, very well. When you own a stadium like that, it comes under the same contract of who supplies the lunches to who supplies the pies. So we get looked after really nicely. But it's sort of a frustrating thing since COVID. I think probably about 50% of the Premier clubs don't actually provide tea and lunch anymore, which I think is a disgrace.
1: Really?
0: Because, at the end of the day, it's the hospitality part and the social part is actually a really important part of cricket. So that sort of dropped off. But the 50% that do it are exceptional. There's some wonderful volunteers at Dandenong, and the ladies there, put on an absolute feast, which is brilliant. But some of the other clubs that don't do it, it's really disappointing.
2: Yep.
1: The other thing too is some of the clubs there, after the game, do they mingle with the opposition or they go their own way?
0: It probably depends on if I'm playing or not. If I'm playing, they usually don't stick around because I've usually sprayed them and sledged them, as Stepo probably tells you. But that's another thing that I think has frustrated me with this, coming in as a coach now, is that, I feel you learn so much from, if it's a soft drink or a beer after the game with a senior player. I just remember particularly playing the Sunday comp up there, and then, playing for Maggies when I was a young fella, having, the Grants, the Kerwins, Wayne Ashton, learning off those guys and having conversations with them about cricket and even just learning through, sitting in the corner nice and quiet and hearing what they're talking about the game
1: is
0: a big thing. And it seems to be lost, I think. People are very busy these days, or they seem to say they're very busy with social events and things like that. And, they're missing out on a big component of their education and learning.
1: I remember years ago at the showgrounds underneath the grandstand, all the clubs used to go back there when it was just mainly Wangaratta-based teams and Murali, and they go down there and each club took it in turns with the drinks and all that type of stuff. But they learnt by talking to the Max Bussells and your Jeff Welshes and all those people. I think that type of stuff's missing now, and we don't have those icons playing the game like they used to.
0: Absolutely. And so many fond memories of it as well. Look, I remember I was really lucky having Welshie and Rosser for a lot of my underage stuff. Them sharing the war stories and things like that, and obviously Keith, my grandfather, Keith Shirl, hearing all the stories about the amazing tours and teams that, he sort of got to the area was it's brilliant, and you learn a lot about the game, and the more you know about the game, the better you become at it.
1: Yeah, on the footy side, this show today has virtually become, we just had Ree Clark on before, played his 150th game there for Yarrawonga last week, and then after you we're going to have Matty Allen, the netballer who's been from Colac originally, been picked for the O&M Interleague squad from Yarrawonga. So we've got a bit of a pigeon taste flavour today. Have you kept an eye on the pigeons?
0: I did. I asked Howie what the hell happened on the weekend. The Maggie's got the chocolates. He said it wasn't as bad as the scoreline read. So
1: 6-18.
0: If they kicked a little bit straighter, it might have been a little bit better. But I guess they've gone back to the habit of what happened when they lost that grand final to Rovers the first year round, that they just couldn't hit the scoreboard.
2: Yeah. Hopefully, you can kick more goals and points. That's got to be the first target for them for tomorrow in their must-win game against Corroglin. So Simon, with your cricket now, you must be looking forward to having a bit of a break.
0: There's no breaks for me at the moment. I'm potentially going to a tournament in Spain, then heading to the UK, and then potentially another tournament in Scotland. So I've got, I think, 5 trips as well as North Queensland for a tournament. So between now and the cricket season starting back up again in Melbourne. So I've gone full time into this now and sort of doing, you know, dedicated career coaching around the world, which is good fun and a nice change from just sitting in front of a laptop every day.
2: Yeah, Simon, just a quick question. Now, Italy and Spain, which country would be the most keener on cricket?
0: Well, I'd probably say that Spain in Spain, but Italy purely on the basis that there's a lot of Australian Italians who play for that team. So, you know, if you look at some of the guys that have played in the big bash, Anthony Mosca, Joe Burns has played for Italy. Spencer Johnson was qualified, but then he got a game for Australia. So the Italian heritage in Australia and the passport allows them to play for Italy. So they're probably a stronger cricketing nation, but probably more people in Spain actually play it than in Italy.
1: Simon, recently they had Jack Ryder medal and Evan Goulburn from Carlton was the 8th player to have won it from Carlton. Have you come across him in your cricket career?
0: Yeah, so I've known Evan from, well, let's see, we're the same age, so we've just ticked
1: 63.
0: Over. I feel 63 at the moment.
1: Yeah.
0: So Evan and I sort of did some underage stuff with Victoria together, so we've known each other for a very long time, and obviously St Kilda and Carlton have had a lot of good battles over the years in, you know, big finals games and things like that. So I've played a lot of my career against Evan. So I wouldn't say we see eye to eye on a lot of things, but we do get along very well off the field.
2: Yeah, so he also played state cricket in Tasmania, and he made his mark down there because he was part of the Sheffield Shield one season.
0: Yeah, no, he's a very good cricketer, Evan. He bats and bowls, and I think he got a 240 or something. He's his highest score in first-class cricket, and it was only off about 160 balls. So
1: yeah.
0: he doesn't mess about, and he certainly is going to try and sort of whack it out of the park, and still does that these days, even now he's a little bit older.
1: Did you have a couple of Melbourne players that got picked in the team of the year?
0: Yeah, so I had two guys. I had Farzan Chowner, who's a wonderful young cricketer. He's probably a little bit unlucky to miss out on getting a rookie contract. And then the other was the captain, Blake Thompson, who Blake's been a wonderful cricketer for a long time. And I think he's probably been in the team of the year 4 or 5 times now.
1: Oh, that's great. Are you involved in any state league, premier, you know, state team coaching or anything like that?
0: So I don't work directly for Cricket Victoria or the other states, but I work with, I guess, the bowlers in there. So from a Victorian perspective, Cam McClure and Sam Elliott I've worked with for quite a long time. And then, you know, guys in South Australia with Henry Thornton and Spencer Johnson. Marley Beardman, who's one I think everyone should keep an eye on. He's in my opinion, probably the next Pat Cummins to come through, who I've been working with for a couple of years now, and he's terrifyingly quick and super skillful as well.
1: Have you got an under-19 academy or anything like that?
0: So at Melbourne, there's a junior academy.
1: Yep.
0: So we run that, and that's a successful program. It's obviously, we've had a really, really strong, I guess, underage program for a long time, and that's probably the success of, you know, why Melbourne has been so good, because it starts with that junior development and sort of teaching them the game and giving them some really, really good resourcing and coaches. And so they hit the ground running and sort of dominate junior cricket and then rise up the ranks to play.
2: Yep. Mm-hmm. Yeah. Simon, at the moment in the Wangaratta and district competition, we've got three players, Ben Welsh from Yarrawonga Mulwala and the two from the Wangaratta Magpies in Tyler Nansen and Cooper Madison. They're all playing in England at the moment, and we're getting details of how they're going, because the Wangaratta pair, they're playing in the Derbyshire of Cheshire comp, which is in the north of England.
0: Yes, yeah, Cheshire League's a wonderful league. I played in the Cheshire League. It's it's a really good competition, that one. So the boys will be really enjoying their cricket and no doubt having a lot of fun as well. It's a great part of the world when it isn't raining up there.
1: Yeah, well, Cooper Madison and Tyler Nansen from the Maggies, they played for rival clubs and they played each other recently, and Cooper's team had a good win. But Tyler top scored for his team. He's made 64. Have you got any aspirations to play again next year, or you just retired hurt?
0: it's a million-dollar question that I reckon...
1: Stepo asked me to ask you.
0: Every few weeks. There is a very big part of me that wants to go back and play a couple of games for Benalla. I've just got to figure out how I can structure it with my MCC commitments and time that I have. Obviously, very limited time these days. But obviously, for me, the Benalla Gardens is right up there in terms of where I want to play my cricket, because obviously the family history there and the amount of time that I spent there as a kid, there's so many fond memories. So we'll leave the door open for Stepo, but we'll maybe try and sneak in for a game if it's a T20 or a one-day game. We'll see if I can squeeze it in before Christmas.
1: Yeah, he's an assistant coach at Goorambat now too in football, and very good footballer.
0: No, he's a pretty handy athlete, Stepo.
1: You call him an athlete?
0: Well, he moves very well.
1: He does.
0: He's very very skillful.
1: Yeah.
0: The aesthetics don't really align as much as what they can at different times for Stepo. He's a bit of a yo-yoer in his behaviour and his habits. He doesn't mind a bit of Macca's or KFC, but
1: he's a good fella.
0: One of those guys that it doesn't matter how big he is or how fit he is, he moves exceptionally well, and as a wicket keeper, he just seemed to catch balls that not many other guys could. He's a bit of a freak.
1: He is. He's very talented. He's one of the unique. It's what you call an elite athlete.
0: Did he title himself that, or is that being bestowed upon him?
1: Yeah, I've just bestowed it upon him.
2: Yeah, well, Simon, it's great, filling us in with your Hong Kong trip, because, just for us to hear and the listeners as well, what happened over in Hong Kong, we don't get a lot of information for there, but that's been really interesting to hear how keen they are on their cricket.
0: Yeah, look, the club's amazing. I think there's about 400 juniors that are playing cricket up there as well, which, if you've got 400 juniors in a cricket club, you're a beast of an organisation. And the fact that that's in Hong Kong is fantastic. And that's not just expats' children. There's also local kids as well playing it. So I think cricket in Hong Kong's in a really good place.
1: Simon, have they got a director of coaching from somewhere? And what are the grounds like?
0: So the way that they structure it is there's a head coach and then there's a captain of cricket. The captain of cricket's like administrator, overseer of all things cricket, not just being the team captain. That's a wonderful lady. So she does an incredible job in terms of running and organising that. And then they've got a guy called Luke Jones, who was he played some minor counties cricket in the UK, and he's the head coach. So he's very, very good. And then from the ground, I'd say it's probably one of the more unique grounds I've ever played on. The reason for it is that it's probably a tenth of the size of the Norm Minns Oval. It's absolutely tiny. If you put the 30-yard circle out, the ground probably extends another 15 to 20 metres beyond that. So
1: sugar.
0: There was, I think, one of the games we made 580 in a one-day game. So that sort of gives you the indication of how small it is.
1: Gambo, you might hit a six there if you go there to play.
2: Yeah, well, that's what I was thinking, that... Yeah, so it's that size ground. It's one.
1: Gambo, you played in New Zealand. How are the grounds there compared to the ones you play here, or what Simon's talking about?
2: Oh, the grounds in New Zealand are fairly similar here. Perhaps a fraction smaller. They're nothing. What I played on is not quite as big as the two Wangaratta grounds. But no, that's fascinating. That those little grounds there. It's certainly, you scored that many runs. That's must have been a lot of big hitting. But
1: Where do you park your car there, Simon? In the ground or out the ground?
0: We were on a bus.
1: Yeah.
0: But I think there's a sort of a car park well and truly away from anywhere. There was a, so the way that the cricket club set up, and I don't know if you know Hong Kong, but it goes up towards a mountain and a peak. So it's about three quarters away up that peak, and so it looks down through the valley, and below the cricket club is a whole heap of tennis courts, and a couple of the times the boys hit it over a 30-metre high net.
1: Yeah.
0: Into the tennis courts, and there was panic going from all directions because I don't think that same boys hit the ball as far as what the Melbourne boys could. So there was balls landing in the tennis courts down below. Luckily, no one was hurt though.
1: Yeah, did Daniel Howe hit a six or make a good score?
0: He hit a six. I think he made maybe 10 or 15. Maybe 15 or 18. I think he got. He hit a six.
1: Oh, we'll make it 20.
0: If it was on a normal size ground, it was probably maybe a quick single. That's how far it went. But he still says that it would have gone 120 metres at the MCG and landed in the third tier. But luckily, there's no footage of it.
2: Well, thanks very much, Simon, for filling us in. It's been great the last few minutes to just fill in with what happened in Hong Kong, and we really look forward to talking to you again in the future.
0: Beautiful. Thanks
1: very
0: much.
1: So when you're going away, Simon, how long are you going to be away for?
0: That's a good question. So just waiting for the tournament to be confirmed, but it's probably going to be in about a month's time, and then I think I'll be sort of away for sort of 1 to 2 months, I think, depending on what pops up over there. But the tournament in Spain, and then pop into Middlesex and Surrey for a little bit to do some work with their guys, and then Scotland, and then home before having to head up to Mackay.
1: Yeah. Well, just get in touch with us when you get back, and we'll have you back on the sports show just to talk about the
0: absolutely
1: journey.
0: I'm happy to dial in at the early morning or the late evening when I'm
1: That's fine. Just fine. Yeah, that's fine.
2: Good,
1: okay,
2: Simon.
1: Have a great weekend, Simon, and may your kangaroos prevail.
0: That's it. We're on top at the moment. We're going okay.
1: Yeah, wait till you play my mob.
2: All right.
0: Cheers, guys.
1: All right, see ya. Bye.
2: So that's Simon O'Brien. We're going to be back very shortly with our final interview with Matty Allen on the OakFM Sports Show.
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2: Oak FM, we'd like to speak now to Maddie Allen from the Yarrawonga Netball Club. Good evening, Maddie.
3: Hi, Gambo. How are you?
2: Oh, great, Maddie. First of all, we congratulate you on your selection in the netball squad, which was announced a couple of days ago. Was it a bit of a surprise?
4: No.
3: No. I mean, like, it's such a strong group of netballers that, like, turn up to trial. Like, we did actually go to a trial for it. So, I kind of had no expectations. We were kind of nominated for our coaches to go forth. And, yeah, it was just... it's very lovely to be picked, though.
4: Maddie, did you go to training on Tuesday at Lavington No. 2 Oval?
3: No. We did the trial for Interleague at where did we do it? Oh, at the Albury, like, kind of I forget what they're called now, but the court, like the junior courts where they hold all the junior competitions. And
4: it's
3: everything.
4: A fair bit of travelling for you to go on the other side of the league, especially after work to train.
3: Yeah, it's that was luckily a Monday night, so that's a day off for me. But yes, it is a bit of travel, and but Gemma Muldoon and Gemma Grimmon's also been picked in the side, so we'll probably do a lot of travel together.
4: Yep, well, that's good. I think there's only three teams represented, is that correct?
3: Yeah, it'll be just seniors, 17s and 15s.
4: Yep. Any girls from the teams that you coach play?
3: No, not this year. Maisie Powell would still be eligible for 17s, but she has a pretty big workload already, so she hasn't taken that one on.
2: Yep. Maddie, I just want to go back to last Saturday's game, A grade against Wangaratta. Can you tell us how close it was and how you were able to get a two-goal win?
3: Yes, it was very tight. You kind of never know what to expect from Wang. They don't play in kind of an orthodox manner, especially in the defence end. We came out, I think we were up by close to 10 goals at quarter time, and then they, you know, made a heap of changes and got themselves right back into it. We were down, I think they got in front in the third quarter, and we were down by 4 at one stage, and we probably only got in front with, you know, maybe 4 minutes to go in the game. And then like 2 or 3 goals up with like a minute to go. It was very tight to the end. I was definitely asking the bench for time updates a fair bit.
4: Maddie, Katie Dean from Wangaratta played a 250th game last week, and her husband's a policeman in your town, Ben Bell. Did you come across her on the court?
3: Oh, yes, I played directly against Katie a fair bit. She's very lovely.
4: School teacher.
3: And, very deceptive. You know, she's not as tall as a lot of defenders we come up against, but she certainly makes up for it in her skill.
2: Yeah, for sure. Maddie, with the positional changes that get made in netball by the opposition, like, how does the coach of your side respond when those changes have an impact on the game?
3: I suppose you're responding to, like, specific changes. I think we've got a lot more rotations in the defence end, so we've kind of got a bit more flexibility there, whereas in the shooting end, it's thin and slim picking. So, yeah, May's got chucked up the shooting end to give Bridge and I a bit of a break in the third quarter, and that did make all the difference. You just have a mental reset and can see the game from the sidelines. So... I would say that in netball, you don't really respond until, like, if they're making changes and you're still winning, you don't really respond to it. If you can see them getting momentum, 3 or 4 goals in a row, that's where you might respond to it.
4: Maddie, just to let listeners know, tomorrow's game will be on at 1 o'clock. Is that correct, the senior game?
3: That is correct, yes.
4: Yeah, Coral have got a ladies' day apparently, and you had one recently.
3: Yes, we had ours last week against Wayne. So, yes, we've got 2 1 o'clock games in a row, which I'm very happy about.
2: Yep. So there is a way for the A graders to start at 1 o'clock, providing both clubs are agreeable. Matty, we just sort of might go into that. This year, the Ovens of Murray, they decided to have the A grade games at 2:20, which makes it harder for the A graders to see the football. But you've found a way to get your games started at 1 o'clock.
4: Have a ladies' day.
3: Yeah. Well, that's it, really. Doing a bit of digging after the phone call the other day, I realised that Yarra are going to utilise their two courts for home games, but normally, without a ladies' day, we actually start at 10:20 instead of 9. So the A grade game stays at 2:20. It's only when we have a function, or the opponent has a function, that we play at 1. So we just happen to have kind of got hold of two ladies' days in a row. But when we're utilising our two courts, we're actually starting later, which is still a little bit frustrating. But all our away games will be, one court usage, 15s at 9 o'clock, and go all the way through until 2:20 when A grade's on.
4: Matty, going back to Interleague, have you played under Jodie House before?
3: No, I have not. The couple of Interleagues I've been involved in, she was either doing under-17s or just not involved at all. But I played under Kelly Keane last year.
2: Yep. So now I'm sure you look forward to Jodie's coaching, because she lives and breathes netball, and from Jodie's point of view, getting to know players like yourself from the opposition just for this game, it'll be something that you'll enjoy.
3: Oh yeah, I'm super curious, because of course Raiders are they've been right up there with us the last couple of years, and certainly from the outside they look like they function very differently to us. So I am super interested and keen to get to know them a little bit more on a personal level, see how Jodie coaches, because I think that I probably haven't had a coach like her for a long time. It's just different. Like, it's just horses to horses. Everyone functions differently. So I am, super keen to get into it.
4: Tomorrow we go to Corowal, and you come up against one of your premiership teammates in Emily Lavis.
3: Yes. Yes, the name changed for her as well since she got married. So,
4: Lavis.
3: Yes, it's always good to see Em, and she plays well. So, I know it must be a little bit funny for her to probably come up against us, but she's played well every time we've played her since. So, it'll be good to see her.
2: Yeah, we'll be. And Corowal, they're always very competitive on their home court, and I'm sure you'll be looking forward to the game when it starts at 1 o'clock, and just trying to continue on your good form.
3: Yes, I know they're not as strong as maybe they have been, but you can't discount them at all. And, it's Sophie's 200th, it's Annalise Grinter's 250th, so there'll be a lot of, there's a lot kind of on the line, or there's high stakes, people want to win when celebrate their teammates, so it should be a really good day, and I think there'll be nice weather for it.
4: Another lady for Corowal, Kiara Corkett, plays the 250th club game.
3: Yes, no, lots of milestones. Really great.
4: How many games have you played now, Maddie?
3: I have no idea.
4: 99.
2: Okay, yep.
3: 60 or 70, I reckon.
2: Yep. Well, Maddie, we'd like to thank you very much for your time this evening. We're getting close to 7 o'clock, and it's really good to have you on, and we look forward to seeing how it goes tomorrow over at the court at Corowal, and we wish you well.
3: Thanks for having me, guys.
4: Yeah, have a great weekend, and hope you prevail.
3: Yep, thank you very much. Talk next time.
4: See you. Bye-bye. Right.
2: So great to speak to Maddie Allen from the Yarrawonga Netball Club. So just a couple more minutes to go. In the AFL, we've got the Saints. They travel to Darwin to play the Gold Coast. No doubt, Nat, for the Indigenous players at the Saints, it'll be like returning home.
4: Yes, and hopefully they'll take home the biscuits.
2: Well, Gold Coast have got a very good record up there. I'm going to tip them, but you'll go for the Saints. So we'll be 50-50 on that one.
4: Yes, I'm not like someone that picked against Richmond, that barracks for Richmond.
2: Oh, well, they're sure to do that. Like people, when
4: your
2: team's struggling.
4: It's a 50-50 game, you go for your team.
2: So the other game of much interest tomorrow night is Collingwood and Geelong, because both teams, they have trivia contests against one another. What's your selection there, Nat?
4: Collingwood have got the ability to win.
2: I think Collingwood maybe...
4: If it was at Geelong, it'd be Geelong, but so, Collingwood...
2: No, they don't play many games, those two clubs at Geelong, so I'm just going for Collingwood narrowly. And tonight, we've got Port Adelaide and the Bulldogs in Adelaide.
4: Port.
2: I'm going to go for the Bulldogs. I think they're going to bounce back at some stage. They've got an injury list, but I think English back on the side helps a lot. And
4: yeah, the Wayne Grater influence at Port.
2: That Joe Berry last week, he nearly kicked the winning goal. But anyway, and we'll see if Brisbane, after half-time, hopefully Carlton can do a bit better than what they've done in recent weeks. I think Brisbane will be too good in the end.
4: Yep, they'll be all right for a half.
2: So we'll be back tomorrow at 1 o'clock from the John Ford Oval. We'd like to bid listeners farewell. We'll return to the Vinyl Graveyard very shortly.
4: Yep.
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0: Okay, just bear with me for a minute. We've just got a bit of a problem with everything. Okay, let's see if we've got something working here. Just hang on a minute. We've got a meltdown here. All right, let's try this. No, nothing's working. Okay, we'll try an ad.
1: Oi, Wenderetta. The Premix King is now in town, Parthag Road, right next to Spotlight. From stubbies to spirits, we've got your weekend sorted and you won't need to flog a kidney to pay for it. We're stacked to the roof, open late, and making it way too easy to throw a proper sesh. So, light up the eskies, because the only thing missing is you. Come find out why we say, the party starts here. And remember, if you're not shopping at the Premix King, you're getting ripped off.
2: Station sponsor.
0: Okay, let's have a go at this. No, nothing wants to work. Okay, well, we seem to have a bit of a problem, ladies and gentlemen. It was working the other day, but it's not working now. All right, just bear with us for a minute. I'm going to put some music on while I sort out my program, which does not want to work.

0: Okay, I seem to be having some more issues with the program. All right, look, unfortunately, ladies and gentlemen, I can't do the vinyl graveyard tonight because I'm having problems with the computer. So I'm going to ask Daniel very nicely to switch back over to Studio One. And if Daniel's around. Okay, I'll just bear with me. I'm going to hand you over to Studio One for the night. Unfortunately, ladies and gentlemen, I can't do the vinyl graveyard tonight as we've got some serious computer issues here in Studio Two, so I can't do me program tonight. So I'll hand you over to Daniel, and Daniel will put on some music for tonight. Thank you, Daniel. Over to you.
1: Thank you, Dave. As we are having a few problems with the vinyl graveyard tonight, we've got some great music coming up your way for the rest of the night. And then straight on after tonight's program, we've got some music to take you into the morning until 9 o'clock when Frank comes on air for his great music. And then we go straight to the football from the Ovens and Murray Football League, Corra Rutherglen versus Yarrawonga. 1 p.m. Saturday. So have a great night, everyone, and thank you for listening to 101.3 OKFM.
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0: Hi, Wayne Doretta. The Premix King is now in town, Parthag Road, right next to Spotlight. Why pay city prices when you can party like a king in Wang? We've got deals so good, even your tightest mate will put his hand in his pocket. Ken, stubbies, spirits, party essentials, whatever fuels your weekend. We've got it cheaper, louder, and later than any of the other mobs. Come find out why we say, the party starts here. And remember, if you're not shopping at the Premix King, you're getting ripped off.
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2: On a warm summer's evening, on a train bound for nowhere, I met up with a gambler. We were both too tired to sleep, so we took turns staring out the window at the darkness. The boredom overtook us, and he began to speak. He said, "Son, I've made my life out of reading people's faces and knowing what the cards were by the way they held."

0: Hi, Wenderetta. The Premix King is now in town, Parfig Road, right next to Spotlight. Your party specialist. We've got enough to sink a footy team and still have leftovers for the afters. Open late. Deals so good they should be illegal. This is where your weekend actually begins. So don't be the mate who rocks up empty-handed. Be the hero who fills the esky. Come find out why we say, the party starts here. And remember, if you're not shopping at the Premix King, you're getting ripped off.
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0: 101.3 Oak FM with the Rolling Stones and Honky Tonk Woman. Just gone 9 o'clock. Good morning. Saturday morning. Frank Mackay here till 1 o'clock this afternoon. Then we've got the football. It's Corowa, Rutherglen and Yarrawonga at John Ford. And we'll tell you more about that a little later. Today is the 128th day of the year. 236 days to go till New Year's. And only 230 sleeps till Christmas. Yep. Round 5 of the SSNA Edmonton Murray Football League is on this afternoon at 1 o'clock with Ian Gambold and the crew. It's going to be a great day. Looks like a good day for footy. We'll check out the weather for you soon. Coming up in this hour, Seals and Cross, JP Wisequeek, John Paul Young, Carly Simon and Leo Sayer. We'll have a classic double play from the Beatles, and Elaine Craven is along with On This Day as well.
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0: 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Now, they did say there was going to be frost this morning. Well, I didn't get frost on my windscreen at stupid o'clock this morning. But anyway, it was fairly cold. It was 4 degrees, look at that. 18 degrees, the expected high, fine and sunny. Currently 8 degrees at 101.3 Oak FM.

Carly Simon coming around again, and Leo Sayer too, in long, tall glasses, playing the classics from the 60s, 70s, 80s and 90s on a Saturday morning, the day after Poets' Day. 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

0: 101.3 OKFM, rolling the classics on a Saturday morning. Jim Seals, Dash Crofts and Summer Breeze, and John Paul Young with the Love Game, 18 past 9 with Frank Mackay. Tomorrow is Mother's Day. And what can you do for Mother? Like reducing mum's stress by offering maybe a sleep in, preparing a meal, organising quality family time. Popular activities may include a scenic walk, yep, or a picnic, something like that. Or maybe a relaxing massage. It's not too late to book one. But the best approach would be to balance her favourite things with a relaxing quality day. Don't let mum do all the work on her very special day. You know she's probably going to want to. So don't just sit there, do something.
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0: 101.3 OKFM LRB Little River Band and Reminiscing and America before that and the Ventura Highway, 28 past 9. And we've got a classic double play from the Beatles coming up. Elaine Craven are along with On This Day in just a tick. Also got the, if you're an Aries, Taurus or Gemini, we've got your horoscope coming up a little later on this hour. Look, this week sees round 5 of the SSNA Ovens and Murray football season with Corowa Rutherglen taking on Yarrawonga at the John Ford Oval in Corowa in the match of the day. You can join Ian Gambold and the OKFM football broadcast crew from 1 p.m. this afternoon. Round 5 of the SSNA Ovens and Murray football season. 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The pre-game show at 1 p.m.
1: It's time once again to take a walk back in history as we present On This Day, a tabloid of people, places and events from today and yesteryear, and is produced by Cliff Wolstenholme in the studios of 101.3.
2: On this day, May the 9th, in 1788, Britain passed a parliamentary motion for abolishing the slave trade. 1896, Britain's first motor show international horseless carriage exhibition opened in London. In 1927, the Federal Parliament met for the first time in the new capital of Canberra. 1960, the US became the first country to use the birth control pill legally. 1967, Muhammad Ali's heavyweight championship was revoked when he refused to be drafted into the army. 1977, Kerry Packer announced his plans for one-day cricket. 1987, Jeff Fenwick won his second world title, a super bantamweight. 2006, trapped miners Todd Russell, 35, and Brant Webb, 37, walked to freedom, ending 14 days of being entombed at 1 kilometre below ground in the Beaconsfield gold mine after a rock fall sealed the tunnel. In 2012, world-renowned hairdresser Vidal Sassoon, CBE, died from leukaemia, aged 84. 2020, considered one of rock and roll's pioneers from the 1950s to the 2000s, and inducted into the Rock and Roll Hall of Fame in 1986, Little Richard died aged 87. Our birthdays today: 1919, Frank Chatsfield, English musician and band leader. 1919 also, Arthur English, British actor and comedian. 1928, Pancho Gonzalez, US tennis player. 1936, Albert Finney, British actor. 1939, Ken Warby, Australian land speed record holder. 1946, Candice Bergen, US actress. 1949, Billy Joel, a US singer. 1956, Jan Vent, Australian TV. 1960, Jenny Turrell, Australian swimmer. And our hits of the day: 1942, Tangerine with Jimmy Dorsey. Also in 1942, I Don't Want to Walk Without You, Harry James. 1964, Hello Dolly with Louis Armstrong. 1970, American Woman, and also No Sugar Tonight with Guess Who US. 1970, Let It Be, Beatles. 1981, Stand and Deliver, Adam and the Ants. And 1987, Nothing's Gonna Stop Us Now with Starship. And our trivia today: before Mickey Mouse, Felix the Cat was the most popular cartoon character. And this has been Elaine Craven with On This Day for 101.3 FM.
0: 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The weather in two words: fine and sunny, 18 degrees expected high. Currently 9 degrees, with a classic double play at 101.3 OKFM.

A classic double play from the Beatles, Paperback Writer. Oh, my goodness. When did I play that last? I think I might have played it last week. 23-10 with Frank Fekai. I don't care. Playing the classics Saturday morning. We've got the horoscopes coming up real soon.

0: 101.3 OKFM, Randy Van Warmer. And just when I needed you most, Ludo Shuffle from Boss Gags before that. 16 to 10 with Frank Mackay and Time of Horoscopes. Well, the first segment anyway, it's Aries, Taurus and Gemini. Is that you? Okay, Aries, a break to plan your next move is suggested, with physical health and romance favoured. Taurus, avoid impossible goals. Rethink your strategy. Forcing change may cause frustration. And Gemini, staying on track with original plans is advised to avoid backtracking. Focus on affection instead of criticism. Well, that's Aries, Taurus and Gemini. For this hour, we'll have Cancer, Leo and Virgo in our next hour in our horoscopes.
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101.3 OCAFM with Carly Simon, and I got to have you. I do. We've got the good time oldies after the football this afternoon, right through till 6 o'clock Sunday morning. The weekend's home of good time oldies. OCAFM.